Annabella Kay, mix music that makes you feel good. Kayla here for your Wednesday mid-morning. It is still looking real cold and wet out there. It was lovely hearing the rain this morning on the roof. Did wake me up with a big bucket of it, but it was lovely. It was lovely. Mix FM with a bit of Olivia Dean. Now at 1 o'clock, she is releasing some more tickets to her shows, and you best believe at 1 o'clock, I will be clicking very fast to try and get some. We've got Shepherd too, but first, I want to see this gal make her way down under. It's Ariana Grande. Mix.

0: 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Now, food combos, they come in all different shapes, sizes and flavours, but it is peanut butter and celery that had Caitlin. Well, she chows down on it all the time, but we don't know about whether Dan will be picking up that food combo.
1: Still as well, okay. 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

0: use for this, they're like, for Dan. 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

0: Bit of Shaboozy, good news, mix. Super keen for Harry Styles in a couple of months, making his way to our backyard, Marvel Stadium. Gonna be screaming and shouting and dancing, you best believe it. Next hour, Harry Plus. We're catching up with Lauren from the Weekly Advertiser to talk everything about the latest edition. Keep it on, mix.
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0: how are you expected to deal with the loss of someone you love? I suppose you can be brave about it, but I guess it's just easier to give in and let it all out. After we lost Mum, I knew it was going to be a tough time for us all. There was so much to organise, but thankfully we chose the right people to take care of it all. Any details and arrangements, the things I guess you never think about, they sorted it out because that's what they do best.
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1: 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The perfect look isn't complete without you wearing it. Drift 83.
2: It's Emma Clark with your local news headlines. Police have arrested a 42-year-old Melton man following a Diggers Rest carjacking on Saturday, where he allegedly used a roadwork sign to stop a Horsham motorist. The 63-year-old Horsham man had his vehicle stolen and the local was taken to hospital with non-life-threatening injuries. The suspect is linked to a string of burglaries and a hit-and-run and has been remanded ahead of his Melbourne Magistrates Court appearance. And the preliminary final set to be held at Pimpernel on September 5 has been moved to Horsham City Oval due to court issues at Pimp. The court service is not fit to be played on, with the club making the call to move the game officially yesterday. And that's your local news headlines.
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3: Your forecast across the Wimmera today. Cloudy, very high chance of rain, becoming less likely this afternoon. Northwesterly winds up to 25 k's. Tomorrow, cloudy, medium chance of showers, most likely from the late morning. Light winds, top of 15. For Friday, cloudy, medium chance of showers, most likely in the morning. Light winds, top of 14. And for Saturday, cloudy, slight chance of a shower, most likely in the morning. Light winds, top of 16. Your tops for today. Horsham, 17. Stall, 16. Ararat, 15.
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Kayla here for your Wednesday mid-morning. After a bit of Teddy Swims, we're catching up with Lauren from the Weekly Advertiser to talk everything about the latest edition. So keep it here. First, Harry Styles danced

0: 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Lauren!
1: Hello.
0: Hello. We haven't really matched again. No, we did talk about us texting. We'll do better next week.
1: We're out of sync.
0: Oh, we are. We need to get more in sync. But what we're in sync about is, well, how great the Weekly Advertiser is. This week, on the front cover, we've got two Elvises setting off on the Variety Children's Charity Bash. Myself and the team went down yesterday morning. Wow. What a morning it was, seeing all of these people dressed up. It was 7 a.m. and they were all dressed up. And a wonderful event as well. Do you know much about Variety Children's Bash?
1: I do a little bit, yeah. I've done a few stories over the years on Variety. Obviously, yeah, they have their annual bash. And this year it started off in Halls Gap, which is great to have it local. And I didn't go out to Halls Gap, but photographer Paul Carraher did and captured plenty of fun photos.
0: We had a wonderful time at the dinner the night before, meeting with the people that are heading off to the bash. I spoke to so many wonderful people about their stories, how many they've done, the amount that they've raised as well for a great cause. Someone actually on the night said to me, "Would you do one now that you've kind of seen what the go is?" And I'm like, yeah, as long as I knew someone with a good car mind and knew what they were doing, I'm set on the journey.
1: Yes. I was thinking the same thing yesterday, that there's a few teams that are going. Obviously, it's a big event, and I thought, oh, gee, they're very brave for setting off to Western Australia in some of those oldest type cars. So I'm not so confident that I'd want to do that, but good luck to them.
0: I would be a costume and snack organiser, and then I'd need to be in a car with the car organiser, all different roles. But you're super fun to get out there and see all of the people dressed up for what was and is, of course, setting off on those 10 days now for the Variety Children's Bash. Now on page 9, we want to say a big congratulations to the Weekly Advertiser, because you guys have actually been nominated for some awards. Tell me about it.
1: That's right. So, yeah, shameless plug. We have been lucky enough to be named as finalists in 7 categories at the Victorian Country Press Awards and 4 for the Rural Press Club of Victoria Awards. So absolutely thrilled to be finalists in those categories. Our staff members, photographer Paul Carraher, Bronwyn Hastings and the team as a whole have been nominated, so we'll see how we fare at the awards ceremonies. One's coming up in September and the other one not until November.
0: Amazing. From photos to stories to packages put together, the Weekly Advertiser know what they're doing, and clearly from all of these nominations, which

0: which is amazing. And one of the things that they do best, of course, is the footy finals, well, lift out, wrap up. We have so many great stories and a bit of insight into all of the teams as well, and great front cover as well from the team too. Bit tough to try and get all of these pictures in, but they did it because they're award nominated. That's why. So tell me a bit about this.
1: That's right. So every year we do our footy finals feature. So we profile each of the senior football and A-grade netball teams. This week, concentrating on District League because they kick off their finals on Saturday. So you'll be able to read all about each of the senior teams playing, what their coaches are hoping to achieve in the finals, and their chances. Plenty of work went into this feature from the whole team, and really happy with how it's all come together. Next week we'll be doing a Wimmera League one ahead of their finals starting, so keep a lookout for that too.
0: So many great stories, photos, people to watch, and games to see, of course, this weekend and next weekend with the finals kicking off. Thank you so much to the Weekly Advertiser for giving us all the details about it too. Lauren, always a pleasure. I'll text you Wednesday morning, figure out what you're wearing. We'll make sure we match next week, I promise.
1: Awesome. Thanks, Kayla.
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11: 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In fact, they'd be surprised if there was a driveway in the region that hasn't parked a Wilson Bolton Mitsubishi at some point. And they're not slowing down. In fact, they're just getting warmed up. By now, you would have noticed some exciting changes taking shape. New ideas, new experiences, and plenty to talk about. 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
0: It's Emma Clark with your local news headlines. Horsham Rural City Council is set to begin reinstalling the boards at the Horsham Weir following recent rains and minor flooding at Glenorchy. The weir is set to be half closed until the flows expected from today's and the rest of the week's rainfall pass. Access to the boardwalks below the weir will be possible as the flow from upstream reduces. A major progress is set to begin on the Western Highway after completing 55 kilometres of road improvements. Workers are now targeting the 12-kilometre section between Buangor and Ararat. Motorists are urged to keep an eye out for increased construction activity, reduced speed limits and traffic controllers in the area. And that's your local news headlines.
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20: Your local forecast for the Wimmera for the rest of the afternoon. Cloudy with a chance of thunderstorms and showers throughout the afternoon. Winds heading northerly up to 30 k's. Tomorrow, cloudy with a high chance of showers in the late morning and afternoon. Light winds and a top of 15. Friday, cloudy with a chance of showers, a top of 15. And Saturday, cloudy with a chance of showers, a top of 16.
21: Don't Macca's walk, Macca's run to the new cheesy quarter pounder.
22: And right now, it's 15 degrees.
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0: Miley Cyrus, see you again on Mix FM's Old School Lunch, and what an exciting time of the year it is. Finals is here in the Horsham District League, the first week of finals. 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So if you want to get all your knowledge on every team in the finals in both the A grade and senior footy, well, then you've got to check out this week's Weekly Advertiser, because there is a 20-page lift out with all the information you could need. 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

0: 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Beautiful day on Mix FM's Old School Lunch, and we have wrapped up our region's best voting. The two final winners have been decided. The best marketplace goes to Nadimuck Farmers Market, and the best sports canteen in the region goes to Knivelly or United Football Netball Club. So a massive congratulations to the Nadimuck Farmers Market, a massive congratulations to Knivelly or, and a massive congratulations to you guys, the people getting out there and having your say. Over 6,500 entries total into this. It has been great to see the support the community has gotten behind and given to their local businesses. I've got more music that makes you feel good with Sixpence, None the Richer, Inside Five.
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0: 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Up after 1 o'clock, the lead single from Gracie Abrams' latest album, Daughter from Hell. 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
5: It's 7 o'clock with your local news headlines. Horsham Rural City Council is set to begin reinstalling the boards at the Horsham Weir following recent rains and minor flooding at Glenorchy. The weir is set to be half closed until the flows expected from today's and the rest of the week's rainfall pass. Access to the boardwalks below the weir will be possible as the flow from upstream reduces. A major progress is set to begin on the Western Highway after completing 55 kilometres of road improvements. Workers are now targeting the 12-kilometre section between Buangor and Ararat. Motorists are urged to keep an eye out for increased construction activity, reduced speed limits and traffic controllers in the area. And that's your local news headlines.
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6: Your local forecast for the Wimmera for the rest of the afternoon. Cloudy with a chance of thunderstorms and showers throughout the afternoon. Winds heading northerly up to 30 k's. Tomorrow, cloudy with a high chance of showers in the late morning and afternoon. Light winds and a top of 15. Friday, cloudy with a chance of showers, a top of 15. And Saturday, cloudy with a chance of showers, a top of 16.
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6: And currently, it's 16 degrees.
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Jason Derulo in my head on Mix FM, and massive news in the AFL world. Punishments have been handed down to players on the Sydney Swans. I'll give you more details after Ella Henderson, but now Lady Gaga and Doechii, Runway.

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0: Ella Henderson, Filthy Rich on Mix FM, and the Sydney Swans have delivered their punishment for the five players involved in Monday's alleged serious assault, with police still investigating, but the Swans have taken a stand. Shane McGuinness, sports reporter host of Sunday Sports Show, has more, but he doesn't think the Swans have done enough.
1: I think it's the end of their premiership.

0: Given what has unfolded, given the seriousness of the allegations, you've got to ask, is three games really enough? You look at the sentiment around treatment toward women and the AFL and clubs always talking about respect for women. I think the club should have come out in itself saying, you know what, regardless of guilt or innocence around this alleged sexual assault, our reputation around respect for women has taken a beating, is in tatters as a result of this. We need to do further education, speaking to victims. I think that would have sent a message as well. I think they've been neglectful in that position too.
1: Five season-long suspensions handed down to players of the Sydney Swans. And I would say with how serious this is, this will stay in the news for coming days. Dave and Thames coming up inside five with Rain Dance.
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Let's get the party started. 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That's when I knew that your heart was scarring. Friends to lovers need a part to star in. 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This ain't Gucci, this is Prada, darling. 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

0: 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Tomorrow, the Horsham College kicks off their presentation of Frozen the Musical at the Horsham Town Hall, featuring a talented young cast of students, stunning costumes and memorable songs. They've got four shows coming up over the next 3 days. 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

0: crazy thing is this one doesn't even rank in Adele's top two most streamed songs. She herself has just under 29 billion streams. When it comes to numbers, no one quite does it like Adele. Rowan in the Deep coming up after 2 o'clock on Mix FM.
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17: It's Emma Clark with your local news headlines. Police have arrested a 42-year-old Melton man following a digger's rest carjacking on Saturday, where he allegedly used a roadwork sign to stop a Horsham motorist. The 63-year-old Horsham man had his vehicle stolen and the local was taken to hospital with non-life-threatening injuries. The suspect is linked to a string of burglaries and a hit-and-run and has been remanded ahead of his Melbourne Magistrates Court appearance. And the preliminary final set to be held at Pimpernel on September 5 has been moved to Horsham City Oval due to court issues at Pimp. The court service is not fit to be played on, with the club making the call to move the game officially yesterday. And that's your local news headlines.
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0: Your local forecast for the Wimmera for the rest of the afternoon. Cloudy with a chance of thunderstorms and showers throughout the afternoon. Winds heading northerly up to 30 k's. Tomorrow, cloudy with a high chance of showers in the late morning and afternoon. Light winds and a top of 15. Friday, cloudy with a chance of showers, a top of 15. And Saturday, cloudy with a chance of showers, a top of 16.
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0: It's 17 degrees at the moment.
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Oscar Med K and Khalid Nobody on Mix FM, and we have wrapped up our region's best voting, our two final winners. The Natty Muck Farmers Market was nominated the best local market, and the best sports canteen nominated by the people went to Caniva Leo United Football Netball Club. Caught up with Claire from the Cougars to talk all things about their local sports canteen. Got that chat coming up after five when the lights go out. But now the current number one track on the ARIA charts, Ella Langley, Choosing Texas. Just

0: live when the lights go out on Mix FM, and today we announced our last two winners for our region's best, voted by the people. The best local market went to the Natty Muck Farmers Market, and the best local sports canteen went to Knivelly All United Football Netball Club. I caught up with Claire to talk about all things local canteen at Kniver. How did you feel when it was announced that Kniver had won the Best Sports Canteen Award?
1: Oh, it was a great honour. You know, we pride ourselves in our canteen, and it was really good that everyone got on board, and it was, that was good.
0: And what makes your canteen the best, do you reckon?
1: We have quite a selection, a variety of goods on offer during the season to sell, and we get quite a lot of comments about that. And, usually it's, there's hardly any ever wait time for chips and stuff, so I guess that's perhaps what's done it.
0: And what's your favourite menu item on the menu?
1: I reckon the jam donut.
0: Oh, geez, I tell you what, you can't really go wrong with a jam donut, can you, Claire?
1: No, they're always good to nibble on.
0: And how great is it that the local community's gotten behind you and really supported the Kniver Club in this regard, as well as probably a few rivals, I'm sure, that have come through the Kniver Football Club and been to your canteen and thought, hey, that was pretty good.
1: Yes, it certainly was.
0: A massive congratulations to Claire and the Kniverly All United Football Netball Club, voted our region's best sports canteen. I've got more music that makes you feel good with Guy Sebastian coming up inside.

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0: Tyler Chanel on Mix FM, your home of the morning crew with Gabby and Dan, back tomorrow morning from 6. Mad Minute play just after 8. And all you got to do to win $1,000 is ring up, answer 10 questions in 60 seconds. And it's as simple as that. Plus, I'll make it even easier because I've got a bonus question and answer coming up on the other side of 15, along with more music that makes you feel good. The newest from Cat's Eye, currently sitting at number 13 on the ARIA charts. Animal coming up inside 5.
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1: The Morning Crew's Mad Minute Bonus Question and Answer for tomorrow is, before becoming green, what colour was Sesame Street's Oscar the Grouch? And before he was green, he was orange. Orange, that just doesn't seem right. Tell you what, I reckon Oscar would go all right as purple. I reckon he might have to be purple, but hey, that's a discussion for another day. Orange is the answer you need to remember for tomorrow's Mad Minute. I'm off for the afternoon. 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
2: Your local forecast for the Wimmera for the rest of the afternoon. Cloudy with a chance of thunderstorms and showers throughout the afternoon. Winds heading northerly up to 30 k's. Tomorrow, cloudy with a high chance of showers in the late morning and afternoon. Light winds and a top of 15. Friday, cloudy with a chance of showers, a top of 15. And Saturday, cloudy with a chance of showers, a top of 16.
3: Don't Maccas walk, Maccas run to the new cheesy quarter pounder.
2: It's 18 degrees right now.
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0: in some way. Someone that does cool stuff on Instagram.
1: Tim?
0: Should we go to Dave? Yes. Hey, Dave, when did an animal save the world?
2: Well, it was our little toy poodle, actually. Woke us up in the middle of the night going off. And it's like, what the hell is he going off about? I thought he was barking at one of the other dogs or something.
1: Yeah.
2: And I could just see a big glow out through the curtains of our bedroom window out into the backyard.
1: Yeah.
2: Ran outside, and I had an 8x5 box trailer parked. You've got to try and picture it. I've got an 8x5 box trailer full of rubbish because we'd just done a big shed clean out that day. It's fully on fire. Within maybe 300 mil away from it is an excavator on one side.
1: Oh.
2: Full of fuel.
1: Full of fuel.
2: On the other side of it is a skid steer loader full of fuel. Directly behind it, under the big carport out the back, is two jet skis full of fuel and 500 litres of fuel in a boat.
1: Oh.
2: And in the shed that adjoins the carport are my collector cars.
1: Oh.
2: So anyway, I've gone out there. We've got this fire out, which is all good, out in the backyard. So obviously the dog's now nicknamed the fire dog.
3: Yes.
2: But then in the morning, it wasn't until the morning that the real situation kicked in, because I went out there to have a look at everything, and the skid steer loader has got a plastic fuel tank on it. It's one of those stand on my like bingo things.
1: Yeah.
2: And the whole fuel nozzle and the fuel cap had melted. So I reckon maybe another 2 minutes from the heat. I reckon maybe another 2 minutes, and that thing would have gone up, and I would have lost everything. Boats, cars,
0: you know the skid steer loader? Yes, skid steer loader is my favourite kind of loader.
3: Is it your favourite kind of loader?
0: Yeah. What's your favourite kind of loader?
3: Front end, back end, side end, wherever you
0: have. Have you heard of a skid steer loader?
3: Yeah, Dave and I hang out.
4: Yeah, well, he's got two jet skis.
3: Yes. I would hang out with him any day of the week.
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12: It'll mean that our first aid people can wash their hands. Well, it just means that our first aid facilities are first rate. There's nothing wanting in the room. It just means that if you have an accident on the track, you're going to be looked after really, really well.
1: The aim of this

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1: It's something that's been improving over the years in most sports, and karting is making sure it's at the front of that sort of thing to ensure that we look after our competitors, plus also the spectators. Karting is a sport for people anywhere from the age of 6 through to, as long as you can get a medical clearance, you can go racing. So that's us.
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1: Speaking of food, you know what I ate in the shower the other night? I was so 13, 10, 60. Actually, get amongst this if you have a
0: shower.
1: No, actually, it's not what you eat in the shower. It's not what I'm soliciting for. I want to solicit for people to tell me their favourite word.
2: Because
1: when I said out loud that I'd eaten this in the shower, I realised I love this word. The other day in the shower, I ate spanakopita.
2: For great word.
1: Which is not a usual shower food, but I...
0: What is your usual shower food?
1: Oh, I'll have toast in there in the morning, or I'll take a yogurt in there at night.
0: Oh, yeah.
3: A little yogurt pouch.
1: No, one with a spoon.
0: Oh, yeah. You're taking a little tub.
1: I love now just, like, doing stuff in the shower.
0: Yeah.
1: I used to have very quick showers, and I like being in there and just hanging out now.
0: Have you got a chair in your shower now?
1: I've got a place to sit.
0: Yeah,
1: you do. I don't bring the chair in.
3: Has the chair got
0: It's installed.
1: It doesn't have holes. It's not one of those aid chairs. It's just a bench.
0: Oh.
1: Yes. Anyway, I came home and I was tired and I opened the fridge and I was like, what am I going to eat? And there was leftover spanakopita. And I was like, what a delicious thing. Pastry and flake everywhere on the floor and it just went down the drain.
0: Yeah.
1: Soggy and down the drain. But then when I said this to you all yesterday, we started talking about words that we like. Papa ganoush is a great word to say.
3: There's a lot of food ones. I really like aglio e olio.
0: Oh, yeah.
1: Aglio e olio, which means what? 13, 10, 60.
3: It's just pasta with oil. Word?
1: Is that all that means?
3: Yeah.
1: Which bit's the pasta?
3: I don't know. I assume it's the aglio, and I assume e olio.
0: I like pompadour. I don't know what it is. I don't assume it's a French word or something.
1: There was another one I thought of before.
3: Papadum.
0: Oh, Papadum's right.
3: Papadum preach, I'm in trouble.
4: I like Pomodoro. That's a good one.
3: What's
4: Pomodoro.
3: That?
4: It's a pasta. It's like a sauce.
3: How do you feel about the word?
0: Are we doing
3: not
0: all
3: the category?
0: Foreign words? We haven't done any English
3: one. This one is in English, but it is derived from, let's say, foreign, if not Latin.
0: Okay.
3: Onomatopoeia.
1: Onomatopoeia.
3: Oh, is a great
0: word.
3: What
0: are you paying?
1: Yeah.
3: Honor.
0: Oh.
3: Yeah.
1: Benedict Cumberbatch.
3: Benedict Cumberbatch.
0: You didn't even say it right.
3: Antonio
0: Benedict Cumberbatch.
1: Benedict Cumberbatch.
0: Yeah, there you go.
1: Doesn't have the same ring to it the way I said it.
3: If we're going with famous actors' names.
1: I'd love you in the shower too.
0: Oh, yeah?
1: I could have some spanakopita and some baba ganoush with Benedict Cumberbatch.
3: Yeah, that's right. Is your mouth tired? That's a
1: lot
3: of little...
1: What were you going to say? You like what?
3: Antonio Banderas.
1: Oh, yeah.
3: Wonderful. Chuck him in the shower.
1: Just have him. A group shower. Gary. Oh. Gary, what are you like?
5: I have shower beers.
1: Oh.
5: Here we are. Grab a couple of rumbos, jump in the shower.
3: Couple of rumbos.
5: Doesn't match me. Couple of rumbos, brother.
0: What's the best beer to drink in the shower?
3: Isn't it rum?
5: Yeah, you got it. You got it. It's not illegal to drink in the shower, so you're all
3: right.
5: Yeah. I can't do it on the way home, so the first thing I'll do when I get home.
3: Yeah.
1: Gary, what's a word you love to say?
5: Rumbo.
3: Rumbo.
1: I don't know what rumbo is.
3: I assume it's a rum and coke. Are you having rum and cokes in the shower?
1: That's not a beer, is it?
5: Yeah, having cola, mate. Yeah. Don't have a coke. Tastes like arse.
3: Okay. Good to know.
0: You don't want that in the shower.
3: There you go.
1: Wayne, what's a word you love to say?
6: Good old escargot carry.
3: Escargot's great.
0: We've gone from rumbo to escargot.
1: Do you like a bit of escargot, Wayne?
6: I've never had escargot, but the thought of eating snails kind of... makes me a bit grim.
3: Oh, come on, Wayne. The things you've had in your mouth, please. So, do you find charcuterie fun to say, Wayne?
6: Charcuterie?
3: Yeah.
6: Yeah, messy plate, really.
3: Yeah.
1: Also, how old were you before you realised that's what the word said when you saw it written down?
3: I asked it on a date and I got it a charcuterie board.
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24: Your local forecast for the Wimmera for the rest of the afternoon. Cloudy with a chance of thunderstorms and showers throughout the afternoon. Winds heading northerly up to 30 k's. Tomorrow, cloudy with a high chance of showers in the late morning and afternoon, light winds and a top of 15. Friday, cloudy with a chance of showers, a top of 15. And Saturday, cloudy with a chance of showers, a top of 16.
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24: It's 18 degrees right now.
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0: So I think there was a slight miss here.
1: I just reckon he's wearing his mouth guard.
2: They're so attached to the teeth that it just becomes
1: Are you actually wearing one, Aston? Are you being an idiot?
3: Yes. I'm wearing one.

0: Yeah. It's clear.
1: Karen.
2: So cute, Karen.
1: Karen, just so we can hear the mouthguard at its full display, could you possibly say suffer and succotash for us?
3: Chopper and chuckers.
2: Yeah, it's actually good. Not too bad, Karen. Would you wear it if you were having some sexy time?
3: No.
2: No. How soon? Are you in a relationship, Karen?
3: No, I'm not. But I got this one only, well, I probably got it about 2-3 months ago, and I only started wearing it about 3 weeks ago. But I used to have one way back, yeah. And it was more locking in both teeth, so that was really revolting.
1: You're wonderful, Karen.
3: And I stopped wearing that one a long time ago.
1: Would you describe yourself as a superstitious person?
3: Yeah.
1: Oh, damn it.
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0: our team in the 420 Legends game, Cody, yes. And he's got some news for you.
1: Better be good news.
0: Well, he's unaware of your disposal efficiency.
1: Well, that's a shame. He should be across it, because that's not the only amazing animal story tonight, Fev.
0: Speaking of animals, Cody, I've got a little story about a goose named Goosey.
1: Speak to you after Carrie and Tommy from 6.
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0: New Wednesday Arvo, it's Carrie Bickmore and Tommy Little, all thanks to the fully electric Volvo EX30 from just $55,990 drive away. The Swedish dream is closer than you think.
1: Yep, it is easier, smarter and more enjoyable. Mm. Proof that small things can make a big difference, you know?
2: Yes.
1: That's what the Scandis do well.
2: They
1: small
2: do.
1: And compact.
2: Go grab yourself a fully electric Volvo EX30. And I'll tell you what. Talking about grabbing yourself something, single guys, if you're listening, it's never been easier to grab yourself a miso if you swing that way because the new era is upon us. Because
1: and what's happening in this new era for the man?
2: As you will have remembered, there was a dad bod era.
1: Yeah.
2: Remember? And then there
1: isn't dad bod era just permanently there?
2: I think it was hot for a while.
1: Oh.
2: I think when Leo was doing it and now everyone's like pretending like they're off Leo, but behind closed doors, they're more into him than ever.
1: Are we in the short man era?
2: Short king, that's gone. Yeah.
1: Oh, that's gone. What about the rat guy?
2: The rat
1: era?
2: Boys, that's gone. That's gone. No, we are in our spreadsheet boyfriend era, also known as our PE era. And fellas, it's never been easier for you. So Nicole Kidman, she is one of the ones that is in her PE era.
1: What's PE stand for? Like not physical education.
2: Private equity. So Nicole Kidman is dating private equity investor Michael Ringstein. And when they're not hanging about and fanging around in his $480,000 Ferrari.
1: What are they doing? Don't tell me they're doing spreadsheets.
2: They're just spending the rest of his $352 million that he has allotted to his name. Ooh. But they said that Kidman is the latest to jump on this bandwagon. Reese Witherspoon was on it early.
1: Oh, yeah, she
2: 2024.
1: Was.
2: Her fella, his private equity. His name's Oliver Harmon, and he manages $24 billion in management.
1: But I feel like
2: he's worth $564 million.
1: It's not a new thing for women to want a rich man. Like, that's been going on.
2: This is an
1: centuries.
2: Era, Carrie. I'm just reading what the news puts out. Nicole
1: also,
2: Kidman joins.
1: Also, the difference between someone being in private equity and describing them as a spreadsheet guy. Like, a guy those guys aren't sitting on the couch with the girls at night going through their weekly shop. Let's spreadsheet it and work out how much we can
2: don't
1: spend
2: think anyone
1: for the week.
2: I think that's a made up thing. I think this is just part of the spreadsheet boyfriend era, as labeled in this article. Selma Hayek, she's part of the era. So, she previously dated actors like Edward Norton. What a loser.
1: Also, these women already have so much money, so they're just dating people of equal financial status. Is that all that's
2: happening? You reckon Selma Hayek's got $11
1: billion? Mm, actually, that's a lot.
2: That's what her French business homme, François-Henri Pinault. Oh. Lady Gaga, venture capitalist Michael Polanski. And the one I was most impressed with, is Olivia Rodrigo. So, fellas, this is so easy. Yeah, she's with Julian Cronenberg, who owns the private equity firm HG. And she said, there's something nice about a nice, normal boy. I like it when people don't know a ton about my job. So, fellas, it's never been easier.
1: So
2: just
1: it's
2: get
1: the
2: out
1: the
2: there.
1: Nerds back. Is that what we've decided?
2: How they describe them, gingerly receding hairline, an Ivy League MBA, a body courtesy of long stints yelling at your board, you're in like Flynn.
1: Hot.
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4: Hi there, I'm Vanessa Gibson with a sports update for Powercore. The Sydney Swans have apologised to fans, sponsors and the broader community over an alleged incident in Melbourne. Riley Bice, Nick Blakey, Isaac Heaney, James Jordan and Chad Warner have all been suspended for the remainder of the season. CEO Matthew Pavlich says regardless of what the police investigation finds, it was a clear breach of the club's standards.
5: It was staying out late, it was drinking, it was continuing to continue their night, it was bringing women back to the hotel. It was a long way short of what we expect of our players.
4: The AFL has locked in the dates for next year's Gather Round in Adelaide, taking place from the 8th to 11th of April. 270,000 fans attended this year's Festival of Footy, with 37% of those interstate visitors. And there's some big milestones happening in the AFL this week. Hawthorn's Jack Gunston and St Kilda's Bradley Hill are both notching up their 300th games, while the Giants' Jake Stringer celebrates game 250. That's the latest in sport for Powercore.
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20: Your forecast across the Wimmera. Tomorrow, cloudy, high chance of showers, most likely in the late morning and afternoon. Light winds up to 25 k's. For Friday, cloudy, chance of morning fog, medium chance of showers, most likely in the late morning. Light winds, top of 15. For Saturday, cloudy, medium chance of showers, most likely in the morning. Winds up to 20 k's, top of 16. And for Sunday, cloudy, chance of morning fog, slight chance of a shower. Light winds, top of 16. Your tops for tomorrow, Horsham, 15 down to 6. Stall and Ararat, 14 down to 6 overnight.
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22: It's the one and only
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22: and Tommy Little.
23: This is Carrie and Tommy.
0: That is where you're at for your Wednesday afternoon. And if you're just joining us, well, you're just in time for this update.
1: We've received a message overnight from a Kardashian.
2: Well, Rob, isn't it?
1: Do you reckon Rob's on Cameo?
2: Absolutely.
1: Do you think?
2: Yeah. $400 Let's have a look. A message from Rob. Sure. If Snoop's on it, Rob's on it.
1: Is Snoop on it?
4: How much is a message from Snoop?
2: I think it's 500.
4: That's cheap.
2: Yeah.
1: Well, no. We're talking one of the Ks, Kourtney Kardashian. Wanted to give what?
2: Which one? Is that?
1: Kourtney.
4: Is the older sister?
1: Oh, have a listen. You'll recognize Kourtney. Oh.
5: Hi. I just wanted to come on here to say how much I love Carrie and Tommy. You guys are just such a vibe. You're literally the best.
1: I don't think I can keep
5: and
1: listening
5: to you. And I love you.
1: I love you. Quick sidebar.
2: How many people in the meeting?
1: Not many.
2: How many people in the meeting do you this over the line?
1: Can you stop her talking? Yesterday I said to you that I've been watching.
2: You can't say, can you stop her talking? You've got this poor impersonator to
1: I
2: do.
1: Didn't. Kieran did.
2: Great backing the bus over Kizzy.
4: It's about $10 a second too, Jesse, so we want to hear it all.
1: Carla Silverstone is an incredible impersonator online who does lots of impersonators.
2: Here's the mate good.
1: No, Kourtney Kardashian, and we yesterday did a Kourtney or Nortney. We had to guess whether it was the impersonator or her. Anyway, overnight, then producer Kizzy wanted to step it up. Next level, they call it.
2: Don't throw him under the bus.
1: It is him.
6: 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It was $68.73, and you said this morning, brilliant.
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0: around Australia if you drive home the Sarvos, Carrie Bickmore and Tommy Little.
1: So I think you'll remember, I'm sure you think about it every time you have one of those squeezy yogurts, me mocking you that you sat there as a grown man and chowed down on your protein.
2: Had one today.
1: Your little squeezy pouch.
2: Yes, which I said myself, and I don't blame you for the mocking, because I said myself, if you ever see me having one of those, please shoot me. Turns out they're delicious and a great source of protein.
1: They are.
2: Yes.
1: It's just a funny thing to see a grown man do. And I saw another funny thing on the plane on the weekend. Mm-hmm. And again, I was like, isn't it funny when you see people out of context doing something that they shouldn't be doing? Innocent. Nothing. There's nothing sordid or anything here.
2: Can I guess?
1: Yeah, I don't reckon you'll guess what I saw. It's nothing even that like crazy. It just should not have been what a 55-year-old man in a suit was doing.
2: I reckon Keith was sucking back on a juice box.
1: No, but that would have been as funny.
2: The idea of seeing a man.
1: He didn't look like a Keith.
2: Punch the straw.
1: He looked like a Paul.
0: Okay.
1: He looked like a Paul. Keiths are a bit rougher around the edges, I reckon.
0: Oh, so he's a bit more polished.
1: He was a bit more polished. Polish he was Paul. In a suit with a tie on.
0: Oh, okay. In business class?
1: Mid-morning.
0: Or?
1: No. Just
0: I'm not talking about you. Don't be so defensive about your business.
1: I know, but if I'd seen him, obviously
2: so what were you
1: implying
2: you
1: I was
2: past.
1: In business.
2: So what were you doing, turning around and walking back?
1: He was sitting next to me.
2: Oh.
1: Yeah, he was sitting next to me, was Paul,
2: yes.
1: In his suit, mid-morning. Yep. What was he eating?
2: Was it something that the
1: plane... One by one, he ate them.
2: Was it
1: one
2: something
1: by
2: the
1: one.
2: Plane had given him?
1: No.
2: So if he not, he was eating
1: on.
2: Them one by one, oh. And they were M&Ms.
1: Very close, but...
2: No way, he had a box.
1: I think even more childish than M&Ms.
2: Sultanas.
1: No, but that would have been good.
0: Blueberries?
1: Smarties. This grown man, one by one, threw a box of Smarties. And I was like, of all the things he could have bought at the counter when he was coming quickly to get a chocolate bar, Mars.
2: I don't
1: picnic.
2: Reckon he did, Carrie. It stinks to me. Obviously, I don't know Paul's backstory, but as soon as I see a man that has a box of Smarties, the same thing rings through my mind, and that is, he's been given a ration for the day by his wife, and part of his packed lunch is he can have a treat, but you've got to promise Paul you're not going to buy yourself more treats at the shop because we're both watching our calories. And I know.
1: But why would a woman give? Oh, if she wanted him not to pick up anyone else. That's smart. I was thinking, why would you give your husband
2: you
1: something
2: chocolate.
1: That he was going to look like be mocked at for eating? And I was like, no, that's crafty
2: is
1: business from
2: be,
1: the woman, isn't it? No woman's going to want my man if they see him eating a box of Smarties.
2: Do you think, I reckon women are trickier than that
1: because
2: that's their first thought and then they go, that's actually kind of cute.
1: I didn't have that thought. I thought that's just weird.
2: You seem to have looked at this man a while.
1: I did. I did watch him. I almost asked for a Smartie.
0: Yeah.
3: 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Carrie and Tommy will be right back after this.
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0: Zomba, that is My Body Isn't Ready for your Wednesday arvo. It's Carrie and Tommy driving you home.
1: And if you have just joined us, we're here to collect our debts.
0: This is 6 years in the making.
2: Yeah. 15 grand you spent on a dinner with Dennis Rodman. You bid on it. It was a charity auction.
1: Yep.
2: You convinced the company to go halves with you. And we've been waiting for a time for you to be in the States so you can claim your dinner with your one of your heroes, Dennis Rodman. And you are now going to be in the States. You've discovered you're actually going to be in South Florida where he is. Perfect.
1: It's written in the stars.
2: The stars are aligned.
1: But unfortunately, no one knows where any proof of this purchase of this dinner is or how. I don't even know what it would be, I guess, a receipt or something, and how we...
0: Yeah, no, we definitely got the receipt because we got an email saying you've won and this is what the plan is, but because it's COVID, we have to be a bit flexible. And then we don't know what happened.
1: I hope they're very flexible. Mm. One person who we thought might be able to get to the bottom of this.
2: She keeps all receipts.
1: Yes, is the best in the biz. Producer Belle. G'day, Belle.
3: Hey, guys. I do keep receipts.
1: Oh my God. Firstly, Belle, how are you? How's motherhood going?
3: I'm great. The baby's just woken up, so we might have a little noise in the background. But okay. I'm good, right?
1: Okay. We miss you.
3: And when I say my heart is beating out of my chest right now, mm-hmm. and that for the last 6 years, if anything's kept me awake at night, it has been Dennis Rodman.
2: Really?
3: Like, I just don't even know where to begin.
1: Did you know this day was going to come at some point where...
3: I, to be honest, I think a year ago, I accepted that maybe it was all gone and maybe I was free.
1: And maybe you could sleep easy.
2: So $15,000 was what was spent on this, $7,000 from Tommy and $7,000 from the company. Is it time, do you feel, for us to come clean to Tommy?
3: Yes, yeah, so I personally, whoa.
1: What?
3: I thought it was time to come clean a long
1: time ago.
3: Team, like, let's have a meeting about this every single day. I want to reveal. And everyone was like, let's just play it out. Let's have fun with this.
1: Annabelle, I'm not talking to you, Carrie. I need a moment with Annabelle. Annabelle. I expect this from other people. I didn't expect this from you. What's happened?
2: You don't know what's happened yet.
1: But I've spent...
3: Yeah, you don't know. Exactly.
1: Well, I know $7,500 of my money's gone.
2: So,
3: and as Carrie said at the start, I keep receipts, Tommy. Yummy.
2: So, first of all...
1: What?
2: I've been in many of the meetings about Dennis Rodman as well. I've been complicit, I will say. And it's... One of the things that's brought me most joy.
1: What?
2: So very early on, like a couple of months after you bought the auction item.
1: Yes.
2: What happened, Belle?
3: So, yeah, I just kept following up with the auction house saying, just, you know, give me Dennis's contact. All right, well, then give me Dennis's PR. Like, how are we going to make this work? And then, yeah, I reckon about a couple months after, it was revealed that Dennis was no longer interested in participating in the
2: auction item. So then we decided then that we wouldn't tell you and that we'd find an elaborate way for you to go all the way to America to have your dinner with Dennis Rodman, who wasn't going to be there. And the hours spent coming up with crafty ways to get you overseas for a dinner you were never going to have was
1: so
2: no...
1: So I was going to spend, let's say, another 10 grand getting over there.
2: Mm-hmm.
1: So hang on. I have so many questions.
2: Yeah.
1: Did we get our money back?
3: And that's fair enough, Tommy. You're allowed to have questions and we're here to answer them.
2: I mean, I don't know whether the money back chat should happen off air or on air.
1: And what do you mean on air? Of course. Tell me now.
3: Okay. Well, essentially, the company was refunded the full amount and the finance team from 6 years ago know that your half is owed to you. Yeah.
1: They've kept my money.
2: Well, because
1: is this true?
2: Because they couldn't give you the money because
1: why?
2: Then you know that it was that it wasn't happening, and we were trying to come up with a prank on you. So
0: who knew our finance department does pranks?
1: This will make no sense to only people who know my brain, but I'm so angry at you guys that you stopped now. I'm just about to go to America. Why didn't you tee up a meeting with this non-existent Dennis Rodman?
2: I did just say off air then, can we see the prank through? And Kizzy, our producer, just said it's gone long enough.
1: But,
2: I did want to see, Kizzy, did I not say just then, should we see it through?
1: You could have sent me to South Florida and have me stood up at a restaurant.
2: Hey, that's telling, what I wanted.
1: Telling everybody that I was meeting Dennis Rodman.
2: That's what I wanted.
1: Is it everyone's first day in radio?
2: That's what I wanted.
4: It's my first day in radio, apparently. No, I felt bad because I don't want you to go all the way and then we can't be there. Because we've got no money, famously. We can't be there.
1: You could have spent the $7,500 of my money and sent a producer over to dress up as Dennis Rodman and sit with a singlet.
5: What? We were going to send you to see Dennis the Rodman. It was just going to be an old fisherman.
1: That's also good.
5: You're going to fly into Vegas for 24 hours and come back.
3: I think we even have a conversation thread with that guy too.
5: Do you? That's so reading messages from July 2022.
2: 2022. This has been going on for
5: The Dennis the Rod Man idea.
2: Oh, sorry. So this prank has been going on for 6 years.
1: And you stopped it when I'm just about to go to America.
2: Okay,
1: to
2: be fair, I tried to see it through. It was Kizzy that said to not see it through.
0: This is a real throwing under the bus.
2: No, did you not see us have a meeting out there before?
1: You should be a united front.
2: Well, I can't. I was feeling so guilty because I remembered that you don't have your money back.
1: So they have owed me $7,500.
4: Mm. Yeah.
1: When can I have it?
4: I don't know.
2: Good luck.
6: That's all from us today. But if you missed anything, check out the Carrie and Tommy podcast. The Volvo EX30. The Swedish dream is closer than you think.
2: Bye.
1: See ya.
7: Hi there, I'm Vanessa Gibson with a sports update for Powercore. The Swans chairman has apologised after five players were suspended for the rest of the season over an alleged incident in Melbourne, now under police investigation. The club says it's deeply embarrassed and ashamed with the behaviour falling well short of club standards. Chairman Andrew Pridham says the suspension is entirely appropriate while the police investigation plays out separately.
8: But it was very, very important that we set a very, very high standard and bar in terms of the seriousness of this matter and the impact it's had on the club and the community and other people.
7: The AFL's Gather Round has been locked in for 2027 to be held in Adelaide from the 8th to 11th of April. And Alex Carey will celebrate his 50th test when Australia takes on Bangladesh in Mackay starting this Saturday. He's told SEN it's been a privilege to play with his great mates.
9: To be around this group and have so much success in those 49 test matches, yeah, it's been really special. You know, some of the great memories in life will be from playing with this group.
7: That's the latest in sport for Power.
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20: Your forecast across the Wimmera. Tomorrow, cloudy, high chance of showers, most likely in the late morning and afternoon. Light winds up to 25 k's. For Friday, cloudy, chance of morning fog, medium chance of showers, most likely in the late morning. Light winds, top of 15. For Saturday, cloudy, medium chance of showers, most likely in the morning. Winds up to 20 k's, top of 16. And for Sunday, cloudy, chance of morning fog, slight chance of a shower. Light winds, top of 16. Your tops for tomorrow, Horsham, 15 down to 6. Stall and Ararat, 14 down to 6 overnight.
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0: Wednesday evening. Hope you had a good day. You're rounding it out for your late drive home. Fifi, Feb and Nick. This is the Happy Hour, joined by Kate Langbrook. And right now, Is It Amazing? With a twist.
1: Is it amazing? Yes, it's amazing.
2: The Animal Edition.
3: Yeah, there was a big fire over in Texas where a goose named Goosey, named by the 9-year old child, Alana, they went to like an animal farm and then she fell in love with it. So they adopted it. So it's a cute story. 3 months ago, woke the whole family up, saved their life because the chicken pen with 60 turkeys was on fire.
4: Right.
3: And saved everyone's life, this beautiful little goose named Goosey. So we thought, hey, amazing stories.
4: From animals.
3: And Nick had a grim story. Well, I don't know if that was amazing.
0: Why? Well, drug dealers, dogs saved my life.
4: Yeah, okay. But also we've had your poor chihuahua, Rip.
0: Mm. Yeah, and Rip
4: then,
0: indeed.
4: Yeah, and then we had the helpful
3: What about your one? Oh, You dressed up like a machete-wheeling invader to try to scare your lazy dog, and it did nothing.
0: No, to be fair, Kate's dog was next to her. Kate was talking about how thick your dog is.
4: He's just beautiful, but he's not very clever.
0: And you just put the hood on your hoodie that you're already wearing next to your dog on, and then he immediately thought you were now a home invader.
4: He watched me do it and then started barking at me because he didn't recognize me.
3: Oh, goldfish brain.
4: Yeah, exactly. But people have had amazing things from their animals.
3: Yes, what's your amazing animal story?
5: My amazing story is a family friend of ours, his dog would go missing in the mornings and then come back with a frozen chook and drop it on the back porch. And he did this for about a month, and then they figured out that the dog had worked out when the butcher's delivery was coming and was stealing it out of the back of the van and bringing it home.
4: Oh. Wow.
0: I've heard of a hunting dog, but not a shopping dog.
4: Well,
0: it's a shopping dog,
4: An urban environment. They've got to work with what they've got. But
3: would you just keep running with it?
4: Of course.
3: Chicken?
4: Yeah. I love the way that it took them a month to work it out.
0: Oh, yeah.
4: Well, where can the frozen chickens be coming from? Although I'd be annoyed if my dog had scoped the butcher and realised when they were getting the delivery and came home with chicken instead of meat.
0: Isn't an eye fillet, idiot?
4: Yeah. Exactly.
3: Wagyu, mate. It's
0: more expensive. Are we all happy with that one?
3: That's amazing.
0: Yeah,
3: that
0: happy.
1: Yes, it's amazing.
3: Well done, Jess. What's your amazing dog story, or animal story, I should say?
6: Yeah, well, no, it's a dog story, so you're right there. It was actually my dad's dog, a German Shepherd. He was in security. He was at the beach, you know, just off and about. Our dog kept barking at him to obviously get out the water. Dad told him, nope, don't worry about it. Our dog bit him on the hand to drag him out. Next minute, there was a big shark behind him.
0: Oh, yeah. There you go.
6: Yeah, and, our dog, he was a security dog, so he was very well trained. The dog would be little kids and everything, and just dragged him to the water. Obviously, let go once I got out the water.
3: Wow.
4: Yeah, holy moly.
3: What beach were you at?
6: Oh, I'm not sure. It was my dad back in the day.
3: God, I don't like oceans.
4: Oh, no, that is a properly, truly amazing story.
3: Well done.
0: Yeah, we're all happy with that. What a way to finish.
3: Well done, Jeff.
1: Yes, it's amazing.
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3: Yes, it is for your Wednesday evening. Hanging out with you, Fifi, Fev and Nick, joined by Kate Langbrook this evening, which has been a delight. And Kate, you've seen something in the news you want to ask Fev about next.
4: Oh, yes.
3: The Favola name is everywhere. Why? 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
21: 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It's been a massive happy hour. Kate Langbrook hanging out with us. And up next, we're going to be talking to Shane Crawford, the captain of the All-Stars in next week's Legends game. Now, Fev, you're the captain of the Vicks. And I believe someone else in this studio has something to do with the Legends game as well. Is that you, Kate?
22: Oh, my. It ain't me, Josiah, which only leaves one person.
23: The one and only.
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0: you'd say, is Mr. Wall there? And they'd say, no. And you'd say, are there any walls there? Oh, and they'd say, no. 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
1: If I was to do a prank call.
0: Just have a go.
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0: Hello.
1: Is Mr. Wall there?
0: Yep. 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
1: It's a prank call, sorry.
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0: the Hot Hits with Nick and Laura and the amazing band Jungle are going to join us in a tick on Zoom from London. The music that matters right now lives right here. Robin Williams back in the news.
1: Yeah, so it was his 75th birthday, I think, last week. And in honour of this, his children, Zach, Zelda and Cody, they've revived his Instagram account and they've said this is to fight back against rampant AI abuse of his voice and likeness. As technology evolves, we want this to be a safe, trusted place where the stories shared reflect his legacy with authenticity, warmth and care. They said, we recognise that this could have been like a sort of jarring thing for some people to just automatically see it sort of back up because it hadn't been posted on since 2014.
0: They shouldn't have to do this.
1: No, I know. But I think they've, you know, they're just at a point, they're like, we can be using this as a platform to post things of him that are real things because there was a huge thing a few years ago of AI videos depicting him saying it was just not even, it wasn't even him.
0: Yeah.
1: And they were quite upset and offended by it, as you would
0: be. Totally makes sense. You know what's egregious? The ones where, like, a celebrity will die and they'll do that AI compilation of them arriving in heaven and greeting all the other dead people.
1: Foul, foul, foul.
0: Prince is always in them for some reason. They love to AI Prince.
1: I love Prince, but why do they think everyone's going to heaven?
0: So
1: I think
0: true.
1: It's going to be a little bit more fun in hell, to be honest. Can I say that, Karen?
0: You've said it.
2: You've said it.
1: I mean, look, I don't know.
0: You're going to do that thing where you try and dig yourself out of the hole?
1: I'm getting reincarnated.
0: Are you?
1: Again, what as? But it's my last life next.
0: As an orca?
1: No, next is my last life. So I've got to finish up. I've got to tie up all my loose ends.
0: But what will you be?
1: A human, probably.
0: Really?
1: I hope so.
2: What's your theory behind that? Or should we unpack this on the podcast?
1: Not enough time. I've got somewhere to be.
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4: Back at you with Jungle joining the show in a few hits time. Of course, that big song Back on 74, you know that.
5: Yeah.
4: They're playing arenas around the country later this year. Yeah. They're lovely people too. Yeah. Talk to them in a tick. In the meantime,
5: Jessie J has unleashed at fans. Where was she? Oh, here we go. She was in Party in the Paddock.
4: Where?
5: Party in the Paddock.
4: Party in the Paddock, wasn't that a thing that used to happen in like regional New South Wales?
5: This is a festival in the UK over the weekend when a fight broke out in the crowd.
4: Ooh.
5: And she's had an absolute gutful.
6: So many people have spent money on this show to see me, so can you just get rid of them so we can carry on? Take them out. I don't need them here. People have been waiting hours to see us. Get them an Uber. I'll pay for it.
5: How good.
4: Ultimate respect for the fans.
5: Yeah,
4: it's
5: absolutely.
4: So annoying. I feel like I keep seeing a lot of fights happening at concerts. Did you guys see the video of the fight that happened at the Super Jesus concert a few months ago?
5: I did not.
4: On the Central Coast, my people.
5: Oh, yeah.
4: Yeah, massive brawl happened in the front row, and Sarah McLeod, you know, she's rough as guts.
5: Oh, yeah.
4: Yeah, she just goes, I'm beating a bunch of idiots.
5: Yeah. Good on her, though.
4: Yeah, call it out, man. Shouldn't be interrupting the beautiful experience of live music.
5: They're meant to be a place of joy.
4: Right, next, we're talking about a massive bladder stone.
5: Oh, yeah, this is a doozy.
4: Was it? We'll tell you after. Brand new Troye Sivan just added She's the Best to the Hot Hits play.

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0: Sunny Federa, and Libby Ann Carl. Let me be in your arms on the Hot Hits with Nick. And oh God, that song never ends. She just keeps singing. Now, a dog has been found in the middle of the ocean.
1: Is that what we're doing?
0: I thought it was. What did we decide to do?
1: We can do that. Let me just get
0: the article. What would you ever?
1: Well, we said it, and then no one said anything. Oh. So then I just didn't open the article. Yes, a group of fishermen rescued a missing dog. They found him swimming on his own in the ocean.
0: How far out?
1: Well, the men were sailing near Kritos Island near Baja, California. Baja or Baja?
0: Baja.
1: Baja. Off the coast of Mexico. Man. I'll be in Mexico.
0: How many Baja men?
1: The early morning when they made the unusual discovery, the completely lost dog, well, he wasn't wearing a collar nor harness and was paddling away from the beach about a mile from shore.
0: Jesus.
1: Silly Billy. They stopped the boat. The captain encouraged the dog to come closer and pulled him aboard to safety, and he was exhausted. He relaxed on board and was given fresh water and food before becoming the crew's unexpected fishing partner.
0: Smart puppy. Also, do you want to talk about the crab that died?
1: Yes.
0: We need to have a funeral, guys.
1: Australia, if you remember Howie the Crab is Vale, no longer with us. Howie the Crab passed away, I want to say, maybe 2 years ago.
0: Famous Instagram crab.
1: Yes. Howie the Crab wasn't doing very well for quite some time. And every time a crab sheds their little skins and things like that, or sheds their shell, it can be quite rough for them. And Howie's mum would be keeping us updated, and then Howie passed away. And then Howie's mum kept the Howie the Crab TikTok page and Instagram, and she adopted Winnie the Crab. Winnie the Crab was getting on in years, as far as crabs go. Well, I opened TikTok today. Winnie the Crab. She was having a trouble. She had a failed molt a few days ago, and I was watching this unfold, and now Winnie the Crab, too, has passed away. Rest in peace, Winnie. And the top comment, oh, my God, actually, I showed Nick and I started crying. Winnie gets to now meet Howie. They're going to have the best time talking about their amazing mum.
0: Well, do me.
1: No matter how small, what is the saying?
0: All creatures great and small.
1: A creature matters. Every size, even small.
0: It's not.
1: No, but it sounds nice too, though. It sounds nice, though.
0: Sure. Thank you.
1: Ballet Winnie.
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0: Bomber, My Body Isn't Ready, the hot hits right around Australia with Nick and Lauren, adding a new friend to the Billions Club in just a second. Songs that have had over a billion streams.
1: Yeah.
0: One of the most iconic of all time has been added in the meantime.
1: Yeah, in the meantime, Kanye West is performing in Kazakhstan.
0: Incredible sentence.
1: And his concert kicked off with what's been described as a jaw-dropping firework display. May I suggest this is not just a firework display?
0: No.
1: This is... I don't even know what you would call this. I mean, it is true Kanye West fashion. Fans convinced they were about to witness one of the biggest shows of the year. This kicked off the show. Now, obviously, you
0: can't
1: see the fireworks, but you can hear... Just think about all of these things just shooting directly upwards.
0: All right, prepare your ears, everybody.
1: Rhyme or reason to it.
0: No.
1: Like, there was nothing, you know, fireworks, usually they have a timing and they've got a pace to them. This was just, let's just fire them all off at once. Go on.
0: That's what I reckon the Sydney New Year's Eve fireworks are going to sound like this year.
1: Oh, yeah.
0: It'll be a tribute.
1: Yeah.
0: Just fire them all off at once, see what happens. Off.
1: But Kanye West is still banned.
0: Yeah.
1: That was funny.
0: Yeah, it was funny.
1: And he's not in it.
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0: 3 songs in a row that all have something in common. These ones all have over a billion streams on Spotify because a new one was added to the list just days ago. Obviously, we'll play Cher in a second, but we were talking a little bit last night about the fact that this isn't a song that's like, you know, a big TikTok moment or anything.
1: No,
0: it's just a song that people listen to a lot.
1: It just lasted the
0: test of time.
1: Test of time.
0: Is that what you're looking for?
1: That's exactly what I was looking for. Now, may I guess some other heavy hitters?
0: You may guess some other heavy
1: Obviously,
0: hitters.
1: Obviously, The Weeknd.
0: So yes, The Weeknd has the most streamed song of all time with Blinding Lights sitting at 5.55 billion streams.
1: You're kidding.
0: Yeah.
1: Tay-Tay?
0: Yeah, Taylor's got a couple. Do you know how many are actually in the list?
1: Is that your computer?
0: That's my computer.
1: How many artists or songs?
0: How many songs? Have a guess.
1: It's so hard because 10.
0: What?
1: 20.
0: Over a billion. It's over 1,000.
1: Are you serious?
0: Yeah. As of mid-2025, it was 1,000. And there's a new one being added every couple of weeks.
1: Oh, God. All right.
0: Taylor's most streamed song is Cruel Summer at 3.58 billion.
1: Cruel Summer?
0: Cruel Summer.
1: I don't think I do stream some Taylor Swift songs. I don't think I've ever once streamed that.
0: Mad.
1: I don't even know how it goes.
16: How does TikTok
0: come on? Cruel Summer.
1: Oh, yeah. It's a cruel. Yep.
0: Any other guesses? There's some good old songs in there.
1: Michael Jackson.
0: You think Michael Jackson's in there, my friend? Michael Jackson is in there, number 53.
1: Thriller.
0: With Billie Jean.
1: Billie Jean?
0: Billie Jean's the most streamed Michael Jackson song.
1: Okay.
0: Yeah, man.
1: How about a bit of a... I'm trying to think like, Waka Waka.
0: You think Waka Waka? It could be in there. I can only search for the top 100, though.
1: All right.
0: Do you want to give me some facts?
1: Yes,
0: some
1: please.
0: Fun facts, some fast facts about the Billions Club?
1: Yep.
0: Shortest song in there? Baby Shark.
1: Oh, my God. How did I not guess Baby Shark? Mm-hmm. Hey, is that our mate Psy in there?
0: Probably.
1: Gangnam Style?
0: The fastest song to receive over a billion streams is Die With A Smile. It got to a billion in 97 days.
1: That's insane.
0: Madness, right?
1: Weddings, though.
0: Weddings. Weddings, birthdays,
1: Despacito?
0: Funerals. There's a lot. I have to do a lot over here.
1: You just have to control F.
0: Yeah, but like I have to press buttons and stuff too. Probably.
1: Okay.
0: Yeah. Oh, yeah, it's in there.
1: Yeah.
0: Yeah.
1: Well, what's the top five?
0: Top five of all time are the following.
1: Baby Shark.
0: As It Was, Harry Styles.
1: Oh, my God, of course.
0: We did this on the podcast the other week, remember?
1: Yes, I've already forgotten.
0: Starboy, The Weeknd.
1: Yep.
0: Then at number three was the rogue one. Sweater Weather, The Neighbourhood.
1: That's right.
0: Yep. 4.814 billion streams for this song. Crazy.
1: Never heard it in my life.
0: Ed Sheeran's Shape of You.
1: That's right. It's all coming back to me.
0: It's all coming back to me. There's another song I've never heard of in the top 10. Lord Huron, The Night We Met.
1: Oh, it's TikTok. Take me back to the night we met.
0: Thank you.
1: You're welcome.
0: All right, let's play you other songs that are in there. Of course, Outkast.
1: Oh, my God,
0: I'm going to make an appearance. That's more of my confusion. I can't stop it.
1: Volume off.
0: No, I don't need it. Hot Hits with Nick and Lauren, 3 for all time. 1.

0: Sienna Spyro, Material Lover, right across the country, the hot hits with Nick and Lauren.
1: Make some noise.
2: Hot, not four. Hot, off the press. The hot hits with Nick and Lauren.
3: Well, well, well. Madonna leads the 2026 MTV Video Music Award nominations. She's been nominated in every decade of her musical career.
0: Wow.
3: She has 19 competitive MTV VMA wins already, and in 1986 became the first solo female to receive the Video Vanguard Award. She's up for 11 awards at this year's ceremony, including Video, Artist and Song of the Year, as well as Best Collaboration, Dance Direction, Art Direction, Cinematography, Editing, Choreography and Visual Effects.
0: For a woman who is almost 70 to be the most nominated artist
3: Brilliant.
0: At the VMAs, how good is that?
3: If she were to sweep this, she would tie with Beyonce and Taylor Swift for the title of Most Awarded Musician in VMA history. They have 30 each. Eminem is the male artist with the most VMAs, 15. Yeah, the girls. Taylor Swift follows Madonna with the second most nominations with 9. If she takes home even one award, she'll become the most awarded artist in VMA history. Other top contenders include Ariana Grande, Sabrina Carpenter. They have 7 nods each. Bruno Mars, Pink Pantheress and Zara Larsson each have 5. Lisa has 4.
0: 7 of the 8 artists with the most nominations are women.
3: How good. We're just seeing this insane shift, aren't we?
0: Madness. I love just to say Zara Larsson with 5 nominations.
3: I knew you'd be proud,
0: mate. Just gets better and better.
3: It does. Now, this is very exciting. Olivia Colman has joined the London set 6th season of Only Murders in the Building. Now, I watched the first 2 seasons and was obsessed. Mm-hmm. Started the 3rd season for some reason. I think it was weekly and I just forgot about it, got bored.
0: Never watched it. Do people get killed in a building and they have to work out who did it?
3: It's brilliant, though, because it's kind of, it's funny because it's Martin Short and Steve Martin.
0: Perfect.
3: And then you've got Selena Gomez and then, anyway, Olivia Colman was revealed as the series' latest guest star in a video posted on its Instagram account on Tuesday, featuring cast members Selena Gomez, Meryl Streep, and Martin Short.
4: We have had so many amazing guest stars for Only Murders in the Building.
5: Yeah, but we're just missing one.
4: It's.
6: Olivia Colman!
0: They couldn't have found a lapel mic to put on any of them.
3: I know, I thought that. Olivia Colman has to be one of the most magnificent actresses.
0: Yeah.
3: Going around at the moment.
0: She's pretty much unbeatable.
3: I mean, her in Fleabag is just, she's just incredible.
0: Her in Heartstopper before they recast her because she wasn't available.
3: The Crown.
0: The Crown. Oh, my God, The Crown.
3: The Crown. She's unbelievable. Beyond Colman, those joining the cast include David Tennant, Martin Freeman, Jim Broadbent, Jennifer Saunders, Jerry Halliwell, Nicola Coughlan, Jodie Whittaker, and many more.
0: Oh, I love this. The British contingent.
3: I mean, it's basically all of Doctor Who.
0: Yeah.
3: Except
0: Billy Piper.
3: Yeah. Oh, I love Billy Piper. But Jim Broadbent, Moulin Rouge, Jennifer Saunders, are you freaking
0: Jim Broadbent,
3: me?
0: The big guy from Moulin Rouge?
3: Yeah, he's the...
0: The conductor. Him. David Tennant, by the way, generational run at the moment. He's been doing some really interesting stuff.
3: What's he doing?
0: He played... who did he play? Don't worry, it was good. Just look at the things he's done this year.
3: He's great in Broadchurch, isn't he?
0: Broadchurch, yeah. That's what I watched him in.
3: Oh, yeah.
0: You put me onto that.
3: And Olivia Colman.
0: Oh, yeah, true.
3: Now, another very exciting thing for Oasis fans. The Gallagher brothers have gotten a bit reflective and philosophical in the first trailer for Oasis documentary Oasis Don't Look Back in Anger. Noel and Liam did get back on stage, obviously, for a record-breaking multi-million dollar earning tour of sellout shows around the world, as captured on the Disney Plus feature documentary set to world premiere at the Venice Film Festival next month.
7: The way it finished, unacceptable.
8: It didn't sit right with me, man.
9: I just don't see myself on stage with Liam. I don't really want to be going back with the tension. Will it fall apart again?
0: Ready for that.
3: I'm ready for this too.
0: Did you watch Supersonic, the documentary about their career that came out 10 years ago?
3: I'm not the biggest Oasis. I never grew up around it. It just completely bypassed me.
0: The greatest sadness of this decade for me is the fact that I had a funny turn during the first song of Oasis and missed the show.
3: They'll be back.
0: No, they won't.
3: The film charts the Gallagher's triumphant return reunion tour, Oasis Live 25, considered one of the most anticipated rock and roll comebacks. The film is described as an unapologetic, uplifting account of arguably the biggest musical event of 2025, capturing the experience and emotions of the band and their fans across the world. Cameras were given access to rehearsals backstage and on stage, while the documentary also includes the first joint interviews with the brothers in over 25 years.
0: That's going to be essential viewing.
3: I will watch that.
0: I hope they have a mard.
3: A what?
0: A mard.
3: What is that?
0: When they, Maddie Healy did this interview a few years ago, where he just went on a rant about Oasis. He was like, imagine not getting back together with your brother, one of the most iconic rock bands in the world, because you're having a mard.
3: A mard.
0: That's good wording.
3: Brilliant.
0: That's hot off the press.
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1: In celebration of the night that was, it's the Hot Hits Awards ceremony.
0: Stories, my friends, just hanging out, handing out an award for something that happened in on or around the show. Lauren Barry has the first award of the night.
2: Well, we talked about an hour ago that Cher, our queen, the ageless queen, and I'm not going to talk about how that ageless came to be, but she can do whatever she wants. Uh-huh. That's my point. She hit a Billy Streams. Yeah. She's part of the Billy Queen.
0: Billy Club. Billy Queen Club.
2: Just the Billy Queen
0: Billy
2: Club.
0: Queen would be a great name for a drag
2: Billy
0: queen.
2: Billy Queen is
0: not my mother. That sounds like a Weird Al song.
2: Yeah, so she's getting my award tonight.
0: Awesome.
2: Just the Queen Award. She's the Queen.
0: Kerry, do you got an award tonight?
3: I do. It's the... Is that really necessary award?
0: What does that go to?
3: It goes to Kanye West.
2: I know.
3: For his fireworks display during all of the lights.
2: Imagine the
3: performance in Kazakhstan.
2: Imagine the Kazakhstani birds.
3: Yeah.
2: Just chilling. Just directly up into the sky.
0: That audio rivals the balloon from last night.
3: I reckon it rivals Noah Kahan's voice crack from last night. That was one of the all-time pieces of audio we
2: played. That was so beautifully hilarious.
0: I am still in love with this audio.
4: Oh, my God.
0: It's an all-timer.
2: Oh, my God.
0: Oh, man. My award goes to Kerrod for stealing my award.
3: Oh, so, I apologise.
0: Nah, it's all right. You can do what you want. All right, we've got a massive show for you tomorrow. Who's on? Can't remember.
3: Tomorrow night, Will K for a hot
0: Will
3: mix.
0: Will K's going to hot mix. That's going to be fun.
3: And then we are also going to have a chat with...
2: Vera?
3: No, Vera's next week. Vera Blue's going to join us on the show next
2: week.
3: Secret. someone else big.
0: Awesome.
3: I can't
0: awesome,
3: remember.
0: Man. That's real cool.
3: It's good gear. Yes.
0: That's real good.
2: Yeah.
0: Great. We'll see you tomorrow night.
2: Buddy, see you then.
0: See you then, man. Bye.
1: 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Miss the show? 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
20: Your forecast across the Wimmera. Tomorrow, cloudy, high chance of showers, most likely in the late morning and afternoon. Light winds up to 25 k's. For Friday, cloudy, chance of morning fog, medium chance of showers, most likely in the late morning, light winds, top of 15. For Saturday, cloudy, medium chance of showers, most likely in the morning, winds up to 20 k's, top of 16. And for Sunday, cloudy, chance of morning fog, slight chance of a shower, light winds, top of 16. Your tops for tomorrow, Horsham, 15 down to 6, Stall and Ararat, 14 down to 6, overnight.
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20: We're sitting on 8 degrees.
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0: Your forecast across the Wimmera. Tomorrow, cloudy, high chance of showers, most likely in the late morning and afternoon. Light winds up to 25 k's. For Friday, cloudy, chance of morning fog, medium chance of showers, most likely in the late morning. Light winds, top of 15. For Saturday, cloudy, medium chance of showers, most likely in the morning. Winds up to 20 k's, top of 16. And for Sunday, cloudy, chance of morning fog, slight chance of a shower. Light winds, top of 16. Your tops for tomorrow, Horsham, 15 down to 6. Stall and Ararat, 14 down to 6 overnight.
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0: We're sitting on 8 degrees.
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12: Your forecast across the Wimmera today. Cloudy, high chance of showers, most likely late this morning and this afternoon. Light winds up to 25 k's. Tomorrow, cloudy, chance of morning fog, medium chance of showers, most likely in the late morning. Light winds, top of 15. For Saturday, cloudy, medium chance of showers, most likely in the morning. Winds up to 20 k's, top of 16. And for Sunday, cloudy, chance of morning fog, slight chance of a shower, light winds, top of 16. Your tops for today, Horsham 15, Stall and Ararat 14.
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16: Another chipmunk version of us. Hello, this is Matt and Alex.
17: That is very impressive, Matt.
18: Yes, years of sucking in the helium has given the sense memory of what it's like to talk in a very high-pitched voice. Hello, this is... I sound like I'm like got the Black Thunders, don't I?
17: That's Elvin.
16: You come down the Black Thunders, we are going to be outside Super G Bordo.
17: That's really good.
16: Icy cold cans of Coke. Come grab some stickers.
17: Amazing. You could have, like, there was a good time where Chipmunk songs, they were doing well on the charts. Maybe Boilermakers needs to start singing in a Chipmunk voice.
18: Well, bring back, you know,
17: that sort
18: funny?
17: Of crazy frog era hits.
18: Dad was telling me about how he went and saw the Jackson 5 at Festival Hall in Brisbane. And they were, like, let's not forget, the Jackson 5 were absolutely massive. All around the world, touring all around the world to crowds and everything.
17: What era of Jackson 5 was this? Because I agree, ABC in its day at the time, massive.
18: Well, that, it was it. That, it was just after ABC.
17: So it wasn't the era when Five, the band Five, went around and toured with just three of them, or when S Club 7 toured with just four.
18: Oh, like, no.
17: We're talking the full original members.
18: Yeah, it was early 70s, and he said Michael Jackson was probably, like, I don't know, 9 years old or something.
17: Gosh.
18: It's crazy to even think that you would have a worldwide band with, like, an 8 or 9 year old just in the main seat.
17: Mate, I think Eastern Rosellas would like to have a word with you, sir. All right? It ain't weird. In fact, it's badass.
18: It's happening right now, isn't
17: it? And we're living in that timeline. So you just shut your mouth. Hey, thank you very much for joining us on this little podcast. We're going to hang out with you for the next little 20 minutes. And I got an ethical dilemma to pitch to you and my co-host, Matt O'Kine, and my co-worker, Bron Doizak.
18: Ooh. This is juicy. All right, let's split open the orange and get out that succulent nectar.
15: Everyone ready?
19: Here we go.
15: I'm so excited.
17: You can just call it orange juice. You don't have to refer to OJ as succulent nectar. Sounds creepy.
18: It does sound disgusting, doesn't it? Not even disgusting. It actually sounds delicious, a little too delicious.
17: Delicious, creepy. There's a very fine line, isn't there?
18: All right. What's going on in your life, Alex Dyson?
17: Well, I have a girlfriend, Annalise, who always thinking of others, Matt O'Kine, and says to me, I got something you might want to talk about on the podcast. Now, occasionally when she does say that, it doesn't hit the mark. And I'm like,
18: I mean, but this happens with me and Belinda all the time. And I got to give props to Belinda because she, you know, she hits more than she misses.
17: Yep.
18: And respect. And I really appreciate the input. So thank you.
17: Exactly right. It's nowhere near the level of, you know, partners being involved in your job or family members being involved in your job. Because I'm sure, Matt, you'd have aunties and uncles who would say, you could put me in one of your comedy skits. And you'd go, there is literally nothing about this that I could derive any comedy from at all.
18: I don't know. Shout out to Auntie Michelle. whose life may well be a show one day.
17: Could happen.
18: But anyways,
17: could
18: go
17: happen.
18: On.
17: All right, Annalise sends me, have a listen to this, sends me a little video, which is about an ethical dilemma because there was a wife posting on social media who was a bit disappointed in her husband, Matt O'Kine.
18: Wait, this isn't about my household, is it?
17: No.
18: I feel like I'm in a perpetual state of this.
17: Belinda is her name. But no, this
18: Be
17: person...
18: less disappointed in that is what I would say.
17: Well, that's interesting because I could see you doing exactly what this husband did.
18: Okay.
17: I'm reading the text here. Last night, my marriage was shaken up over a makeup kit. But anyone looking from outside will call me crazy. My husband came home from his company's luncheon radiant. It was an employees-only lunch, and he was drawn as the winner of a super premium skincare and makeup kit.
18: Oh.
17: Expensive and complete, you know. The kind of treat any woman would love to get. But what did he do? He simply looked to the side and handed the entire prize over to a female co-worker. It didn't stop there. He told me this laughing, proud of his own generosity. To top it all off, the company took a photo of the two of them together, smiling with the gift, and posted it on their official profile for everyone to see. The perfect husband making another woman's day. Whilst he was posing for the photo and playing the gentleman, I was at home taking care of our son, cleaning the house, preparing his dinner, exhausted, my eyes filled with tears instantly. Now, Matt O'Kine, let's just say you were in the office. Lucky dip draw happens. You get the super premium makeup kit. You could be sitting, you probably would be sitting next to producer Bron.
18: I would do exactly that. Yeah. I would do exactly what this guy's done. I wouldn't even think. I'd just be like, hey, I don't need this. And then I just hand it off.
17: Just bang, the full hand pass.
18: Yeah, straight away, like a hot potato.
15: Yep.
18: I just, and then I just chuck it to the nearest female employee.
15: Yeah. Well, I don't know what happened in this particular situation. I'm sure there's all sorts of nuances. Before we get into the specifics, producer Bron, let's say your partner Steve is at an electrician's conference and wins a makeup kit.
18: now, it's 2026. So exactly, go on.
15: Exactly right. Gives it to the coworker instead of bringing it home and comes home bragging, is like, oh, how good am I? I gave away this gift to this other lady instead of you, Bron.
19: I'd be pissed. For sure. There, and really, couldn't you, as the other person, be like, oh, no, like, you should give it to your wife.
18: Yeah, that's a good point. Yes. Well, yeah. In fact, you know what? No, you're right, Bron. We should be blaming the woman in this situation. She should think more about this other man's
15: remember,
18: wife.
15: Remember, you love someone. Remember? It's her responsibility to remind him of that.
19: But then I'm thinking, if one of you guys said to me, oh, do you want this? I don't want it. I'd be like, oh, yeah, sure, I'd take it. So
15: yeah, you wouldn't be going to us, oh, what about Belinda or Annalise?
19: Yeah.
18: But, I mean, also, Belinda's very particular with her makeup and stuff. We had a makeup drama just the other day where we were on our way to Byron Bay, and Belinda was like, oh my God, I've left my makeup bag on the bathroom sink.
15: Yep.
18: And I was like, oh, well, who cares? We're going to a beachside resort.
15: No one uses makeup in Byron.
18: Well, I was like, I'm here and I love you with no makeup on.
15: Yeah, okay.
18: So you don't need makeup.
15: You thought it was the perfect forced, fresh-faced situation.
18: I mean, she's like, we're going out to dinner on Saturday night. And I'm like, yeah, and you're going out to dinner with me, and I don't care if you're wearing makeup.
15: Yeah.
18: Therefore, you don't need makeup. Bron, do you think Belinda needed makeup?
19: Well, that's a loaded question. No, but I am on Belinda's side.
18: Yeah. You would have, because she was like, tempted to turn around the car and go back on a Friday afternoon on the Pacific Highway. I was like, oh, that's going to add 2 hours to the journey. And so would you have wanted to go back as well?
15: Well, could you have bought something there? It was just too expensive to sort of restock with the tried and trues.
18: Well, that's what we ended up doing.
15: Okay.
18: Just had to stop into Big W and Priceline for a very last minute top up.
15: Indeed.
18: Of a few things. So, Bron, would you have wanted to turn back?
19: Yeah, I would have done the same for sure.
15: Mm.
18: But what is it about, like, if you were with Steve, you're going to be with Steve the whole holiday. Who do you need to look good for?
19: It's not about that. It's about you.
15: Why are people so afraid of letting themselves go? Once they've got someone who loves them for who they are, don't need to take care of yourself at all. And in fact, you only need to put in effort for other people, I think is what you're getting at, Matt O'Kine.
18: Exactly.
15: Yeah.
18: You only need to look good for your partner or no one else.
15: Take
18: that's it.
15: Your partner for granted is what we're trying to say here. But it is interesting. And I think, you know, instantly bursting into tears at this situation, I'd hazard a guess that the relationship, there was probably other things that was making this particular person feel undervalued in general, right?
18: Well, yeah.
15: And like a lot of things, you go, okay, well, what's it really about? And I'd say probably 100% has some valid things of like, I'm not having my needs met here. I'm exhausted from taking care of kids. I'm doing this. And then there is an opportunity. There's a chance. You're on a highway and there's a toilet stop that you can pull over and feel better about everything. And this guy goes, nah, we can make it to the next one. And it's like, I'm busting. We can't make it to the next one. If you'd gotten me this, it'd be like, oh, I'd feel a bit better. You do care about me. I do feel supported, that sort of thing. And so it was that opportunity for him to take that up. But let it go.
18: He missed it. Missed the opportunity. Look, to be fair, if I logged onto social media and I saw Belinda at an event standing with a male colleague, and in between them was the six-pack of boutique craft beers that she'd just won.
15: But she doesn't drink beer, so gave it to the nearest beer drinker.
18: I would probably tear up as well.
15: God, and she would just go, oh, this is the worst. She would just go, oh, my God, Matt would love this, and she would bring it home for you.
18: Yeah, she probably would.
15: And both of us are here just going, like, oh, what's the big deal? We're just giving it. God, we're the worst. Women are the best. Matt, we could be better.
18: Speak for yourself. I'm flawless. Well, from a relationship ender to a career ender, Alex Dyson, did you see this story in the news about an announcement that's just come out about an Essex-based radio station that had a bit of a whoopsie a couple of months ago and has now been, well, charged, I guess, for it?
15: Oh, that's big. It wasn't just King Kyle's momentous return to the airways, which was an absolute fizzer.
18: Yeah, I saw that there was some like tech difficulties and stuff.
15: Yeah. Anyway, continue.
18: So this radio station has gotten in trouble because they accidentally broadcast messages announcing that King Charles had died.
15: Oh, no.
18: Back in May 2026.
15: No.
20: This is Radio Caroline. His Majesty King Charles III has passed away. As a mark of respect, we will now be playing suitable continuous music until further notice.
18: Okay, so that announcement happened.
15: No.
18: And then it was followed by the British National Anthem, and then approximately 16 minutes of silence.
15: Oh, boy.
18: Now, the question is, how did this happen? Well, a staff member was carrying out maintenance on a studio computer and was just looking through some audio files.
15: Yeah.
18: Sees one titled probably, you know, King Charles' death or something.
15: Play, goes, hit, break in case of death. Yeah.
18: Yeah. And then was like, oh, I wonder what this is. Presses play, doesn't realize it's going live to air.
15: So he wanted to listen to it privately in a production booth or something.
18: Yeah. Then
15: ends
18: presses
15: up going
18: it,
15: to air.
18: And then goes, ah, and then just bails.
15: Just doesn't turn it off.
18: No, just presses the thing, freaks out, and then just leaves.
15: Runs.
18: And so
15: some say he's still running to this day.
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6: Dad and I had some great times. I always looked up to him. When I moved into my own place, he was sad to see me go, but he always called around to make sure I was okay. He was the kind of guy who always offered advice, but never expected me to take it. Now, I knew Dad wouldn't be around forever, and the day I expected to be a sad day turned out to be a true celebration of Dad's life. I'm so glad I had somebody who cared to organise it.
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0: Sorry, I need a brain break. You're out the door, Sonny. Anyway.
1: Max finally says, teacher had an affair with another teacher when his wife was also a teacher at the school. They had four kids between them, all go to the same high school. Things got very messy.
0: Oh, Maxie. Yes. That is
2: wow.
0: Quite the sitcom situation.
1: Mm. We had a very similar thing at our high school. Very old teacher having an affair with a very young PE teacher.
0: Ugh.
1: And his, well, would eventually be ex-wife, was also a teacher at the school.
0: At your school?
1: Yeah. And I tell you what, that particular teacher, he was always about the hats. If you were wearing the wrong hat, he was angry.
0: Okay, well, let's just hope he wore protection in all areas then.
1: Wearing hats all over his body. Hey, thank you very much for listening to another episode of Matt and Alex podcast. We are going to be back tomorrow, same time, same place. Hey, guess what? Lots of tickets to the raves have been sold.
0: Yeah.
1: So I would suggest that if you are thinking about going, think no longer. Just do it.
0: Yeah.
1: Because you do not want to miss out. We haven't even announced the guests yet. So that'll happen in due time. But if people are already keen, get on board. And you can do that in the show notes.
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14: Your forecast across the Wimmera today. Cloudy, high chance of showers, most likely late this morning and this afternoon. Light winds up to 25 k's. Tomorrow, cloudy, chance of morning fog, medium chance of showers, most likely in the late morning. Light winds, top of 15. For Saturday, cloudy, medium chance of showers, most likely in the morning. Winds up to 20 k's, top of 16. And for Sunday, cloudy, chance of morning fog, slight chance of a shower, light winds, top of 16. Your tops for today. Horsham 15, Stall and Ararat 14.
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14: We're sitting on 6 degrees.
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18: Amazing story coming out of Texas. And we're going to do a little segment. We do a segment on a Friday, Katie, called Is It Amazing? Mm. And we're going to do Is It Amazing Animal Edition.
17: Really?
18: Yeah, so 131060, I want to know an amazing story, animal edition. Like, have they saved your life, or have you got an amazing story about what an animal has done to you?
19: Is it amazing? Yes, it's amazing.
20: The animal edition.
18: Ah, there we see what we did there. Just added a little bit of a...
21: What a remix.
18: Now, over in Texas, a goose squawks. I just learned that word. You just taught me that word. Woke up the owner, Bert. Great name, Bert.
17: So, a very American name, Bert.
18: Yeah. Well, I just think of Bert and Ernie when I'm thinking animals.
17: Of course,
18: I'm
17: they are American.
18: Bert. As a fire took over a barn, it just started to get, it was on fire, where 60 turkeys and a couple of chickens slept.
21: Oh, this is what just a smell, like, though. Beautiful.
17: Would you eat the eggs? Think of the omelets.
18: I was thinking of the meat. Like, it's one of those Thanksgiving. The turkeys are already getting done.
20: It's like a one pan meal. And it, you know, it's all getting done in the same spot.
18: This goose was going nuts and then literally went up to the house to let the owner know, hey, there's a fire. I'm going to save your life. And he woke up because he was dead asleep.
17: Right.
18: And woke up, bang, goose saved his life.
17: Goosey.
18: And you've got animals?
17: I've got a dog.
18: Your dog, would that save your life?
17: And I've got four children.
18: Yeah.
20: Oh, yeah. Well, what's worse?
17: Okay, I'll tell you an amazing...
18: I reckon the dog would help you.
17: All right.
18: More than the...
17: Okay, I'll tell you how amazing my dog is. Josiah, you can decide whether this is amazing or not. So, you know, when you get a dog, people are always like, oh, they're so intelligent, right? And my dog's a border collie poodle cross, right? Yeah. He's a black shaggy thing, right? Thick as a plank, but full of love.
18: Yeah.
17: Full of love.
20: That's what you want in a dog.
17: Okay, so I'll tell you, if you think he'll save my life, Viv, a couple of months ago I was cooking and it was cold in the kitchen. Felt like eight. And so I had a tracksuit on. I put my hood on. The dog was in there at my feet watching me. I put the hood on and he started barking at me.
20: Thought you were an intruder.
17: He didn't recognise me. That's amazing for you.
21: Boys, what do you reckon?
17: So that's what amazing. Would he do?
21: Yeah.
17: What would he do in the case of a fire? He's no goosey. He's not saving anybody's life.
18: I reckon he's running.
17: I reckon we've got to carry him out like a baby.
18: Yeah. He'd be just crying. You don't have animals. You don't have animals, do you?
20: No, I used to have a Staffy.
17: Oh, did you?
20: Yeah. A beautiful Staffy up at my auntie's place in Queensland now, which sounds like it died, but it's not.
17: You send it to the farm?
18: What do you mean? Yeah, it got sent to the farm.
17: Why did it get sent away?
20: Well,
17: babies.
20: We had a baby and then moved into another rental. It had a tiny backyard.
17: Yeah, right.
20: And the poor dog, and I was away heaps for comedy stuff, and then my wife just said, it's got to go.
17: Oh, my goodness. Looch.
20: And she picked, I just wanted a purebred Staffy. She picked this Staffy cross Kelpie.
17: Right.
20: Which is the build of a Staffy with the energy of a Kelpie. The worst combination of dog.
17: 20 Ks a day.
20: A brick hurricane. You'd run it around for 2 hours. But it never really, I don't know, it didn't assist
17: anyway.
20: You know
17: why she did that, though? It was a teachable moment.
20: She didn't
17: really. Early on in your marriage, she's like,
20: hasn't taken responsibility for choosing it.
17: But you know what she did?
18: Well,
17: she
18: went,
17: you don't
18: angry.
17: Behave, you get sent away. Never forget that lesson.
20: I'm going to get sent to Queensland.
17: Yeah, live with your auntie.
20: Oh, Feb, what do I do?
18: Well, I got sent to Yarrawonga. I get it.
17: Poor Yarrawonga.
18: Yeah. Hey, don't be like that. Yarrawonga was amazing. I had a dog called Flopsy when I was a kid.
17: Oh.
18: Only dog
20: us.
18: I ever had. A
20: don't
18: little chihuahua.
17: I love a chihuahua.
18: Yeah, just to bark at the posty all the time. But I came home from school one day and I loved this dog and he was dead on the front doorstep. Two German shepherds had got him.
17: No, what?
18: Yeah, and I had to bury him in the backyard. I cried
17: Morning,
18: for like 3
17: everybody.
18: Days. Yeah.
22: It's
18: But I wasn't there to save his life.
17: Wow. Little Flopsy.
20: I said that a dog had never helped me, but when I was a kid, I got bitten by a German shepherd around the corner from my place, and I yelled out. I was about 6, and a neighbour came out the front and said, Nick, you all right? I said, no, this German shepherd bit me, and pointed to where it was, and he said, give me a sec, and he whistled, and he had 3 Rottweilers, and they came and sat next to him, then he sicked him on the German shepherd for a bit, and then called them back, and the dog was all messed up. And then he called my parents to come and get me.
18: Grim.
20: No. And I remember my dad, never nervous around anyone, was a bit nervous around this bloke. And then about 6 months later, the guy with the 3 Rottweilers' house got raided on a drug raid. And Dad said, why do you think he has 3 well-trained Rottweilers?
18: Yeah.
21: Oh, yeah.
20: So the drug dealer's dogs helped me out.
18: Yeah.
20: What a beautiful hoppers crossing tale of hope.
17: Definitely. And you've spent your life trying to help out drug dealers ever since to repay
20: that. That's all I'm doing. Repaying the favour. Yeah.
21: 13 1060 is our number. If you've got an amazing story, we'll judge it after this and we'll see how we go. The animal edition, though. If an animal saved your life and it's done something grim, give us a buzz.
16: 3 voices, too many lols. Fee, Fev, and Nick.
21: Fee is off. We've got the lovely Kate Lanebrook hanging out with us this morning.
18: Yes.
21: Is it amazing? We normally do it on a Friday. You call up, tell us your incredible stories. We judge them before you tell your friends and family on the weekend if we like them or not. Today, there's a little twist.
22: Is it amazing? Yes, it's amazing.
23: The Animal Edition.
18: Yeah, there was a big fire over in Texas where a goose named Goosey, named by the 9-year-old child Alana, who they went to like an animal farm and then she fell in love with it. So they adopted it.
17: They adopted it.
18: So it's a cute story. 3 months ago, woke the whole family up, saved their life because the chicken pen with 60 turkeys was on fire.
17: Right.
18: And saved everyone's life. This beautiful little goose named Goosey. So we thought, hey, amazing stories.
17: From animals.
18: From animals. And Nick had a grim story. Well, I don't know. That was amazing. Well,
20: drug dealer's dog saved my life.
17: Yeah, okay. But also we've had your poor chihuahua, Rip.
20: Mm. Yeah, and Rip
17: then,
20: indeed.
17: Yeah, and then we had the helpful
18: What about your one? Oh, you dressed up like a machete-wheeling invader to try to scare your lazy dog, and it did nothing.
20: No, to be fair, Kate's dog was next to her. Kate was talking about how thick your dog is.
17: He's just beautiful, but he's not very clever.
20: And you just put the hood on your hoodie that you're already wearing next to your dog
17: kitchen,
20: and then he immediately thought you were now a home invader.
17: He watched me do it and then started barking at me because he didn't recognize me.
18: Oh, goldfish brain.
17: Yeah, exactly. But people have had amazing things from their animals.
18: Yeah. Yes. What's your amazing animal story?
0: Hi, morning everyone.
18: Morning.
0: My amazing story is a family friend of ours lives in Kyneton and his dog would go missing in the mornings and then come back with a frozen chook and drop it on the back porch. And he did this for about a month and then they figured out that the dog had worked out when the butcher's delivery was coming and was stealing it out of the back of the van and bringing it home.
17: Oh. Wow.
20: I've heard of a hunting dog, but not a shopping dog.
17: Well,
20: it's a shopping dog,
17: they've
20: isn't
17: got
20: it?
17: An urban environment. They've got to work with what they've got. But
18: would you just keep running with it? Like, oh,
17: well,
18: another
17: of course.
18: Chicken.
17: Yeah. I love the way that it took them a month to work it out.
20: Oh, yeah.
17: Well, where can the frozen chickens be coming from? Although I'd be annoyed if my dog had scoped the butcher and realised when they were getting the delivery and came home with chicken instead of meat.
20: Yeah. Isn't I fillet, idiot?
17: Yeah, exactly.
18: Wagyu, mate. It's more expensive.
20: Are we all happy with that
18: one? Yeah, that's amazing.
20: Yeah, yes,
18: it's amazing. Well done, Jess. Pete from Gisborne, what's your amazing animal story?
1: Good morning, Kate, Fev and Nick. Hey, Kate, with your lovely singing voice, I'm sure you could do us all a favour and re-record that intro.
17: Oh, that's a terrible suggestion. Fee's coming back. Imagine that if she comes back and everything and I've rearranged the studio.
18: I think he was talking about the... Is it amazing?
17: Not
18: the name of the show because he renamed it just then.
17: No, he said, segment.
20: He wants Kate doing a full takeover.
18: Yeah.
17: Hey,
1: not a full takeover. Just get rid of that horrible intro to Is It Amazing? But
17: Speaking
1: of amazing animals,
17: years
1: ago I had a German short-haired pointer, and this fella turned up from Foxtel to replace the dish on the roof of the house. So up he gets, and I went back inside. And a few minutes later, this guy's yelling bloody murder on the top of the house. I run out expecting him to be hanging off the gutter or something.
17: Mm.
1: My dog is sitting on the roof next to his tool bag. It's gone up the ladder.
17: What?
1: And this guy's an older gentleman, and he's panicking. He doesn't know what to do because he can't carry the dog. It's like 40 kilos and all legs.
17: Was the dog menacing him or just up there having a blunt with him and looking at the and looking at the rooftops?
1: Hey, he's just sitting next to his tool bag watching him work.
17: Really?
18: It's impressive to get up a ladder. That's what cats do.
1: Yeah.
18: Dogs don't climb.
1: Well, this dog did. This dog was an escape artist. It was like Houdini. But he's got, what do? I can't carry it down the ladder. So I just whistled and he ran back down the ladder again. And this older gentleman said, I've been around for 70 years. I've never seen anything like that.
20: Sounds like one of those Westminster dog show moves.
17: Also, what's happened in this great nation that we're sending 70-year-olds up to rooftops by
18: ladders? My dad went up a roof a couple of months, about a year ago, and fell off. He hasn't been the same.
17: And that happened to my father-in-law as well.
18: My dad did that.
20: Blame elbow. Oh, sorry.
18: You're all right.
21: What do you reckon? Should I press the button?
17: Well, I mean, that had so many aspects.
20: But it's impressive for a dog to.
17: Very impressive.
21: Yeah, but is it amazing?
20: I reckon
18: Bouncer off home in a way. Neighbours would have done something like that. I reckon it's been done before.
17: Yeah, but that's a fictitious situation, Fev. This is a real...
18: Bouncer was real.
17: Yeah, okay, you're right. You got me.
18: It wasn't fake.
17: Yeah, you got me. No, Bouncer was
18: real. Right. Speaking about dum-dums. Yeah. All right, Jess from Miquelon, what's your amazing dog story, or animal story, I should say?
2: Yeah, well, no, it's a dog story, so you're right there. It was actually my dad's dog, a German Shepherd. He was in security. He was at the beach, you know, just flopping about. Our dog kept barking at him to obviously get out the water. Dad told him, nap, don't worry about it. Our dog bit him on the hand to drag him out. Next minute, there was a big shark behind him.
3: Oh, yeah. There you go.
2: Yeah, and, like, our dog, like, he was a security dog, so he's very well trained. And obviously, like, the dog was there, like, little kids and everything. And, yeah, just dragged him out the water. Obviously, let go when dad got out the water.
18: Wow.
17: Yeah, holy moly.
18: What beach were you at?
2: Oh, I'm not sure. It was my dad back in the day.
18: God, I don't like oceans.
17: Oh, no, that is a properly, truly amazing story.
18: Well done.
21: Yeah,
18: that's,
21: we're
18: that's
21: all happy
18: phenomenal.
21: With that.
18: Well
21: what a way to finish.
18: Well done, Jess.
21: It's amazing. You win, Jess.
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0: already has a dog and knows the ropes.
1: Yeah.
2: So oh, Danny.
1: Hey, 13, 10, 60
0: oh,
1: Melbourne.
0: Just saying the truth. Hey,
2: but yeah, but maybe Frank wants a stepdad.
0: Yeah, he might.
1: Frank
0: he
1: doesn't
0: might,
1: want a dad by the sounds of it. Hey, 13, 10, 60 if you want to date Danny, Danny sounds great. Give us a call now. We might put you on another date, Dan.
0: Cool. Thanks, Feb.
1: Yeah.
3: 13, 10, 60 if you want to date Danny.
4: Three voices, too many lols. Fifi, Feb, and Nick.
1: Now, Nicky's obviously got his tour
3: for the Crusher,
1: and he's going to various, you know, shows to pump it up, to sell
2: publicity.
1: Some tickets. Yeah, that's what you do. You're on the trail.
3: Yeah,
1: the publicity
3: it's going all around Australia.
1: Now, I was listening to Carrie and Tommy, and the great man Nick was on Carrie and Tommy. Now, good friends of the show, and I would say Carrie's one of your best friends.
2: Absolutely.
1: Yeah, absolutely best friend. You travel together, you go away together.
3: You know each other very intimately.
1: Yeah, you're always together. So this surprised me when I heard this audio.
5: You know how if you follow the Fifi, Feb and Nick Insta page, they make you little. They make you short.
3: Yeah,
5: but it took me
3: a long time.
5: Yes. It took me a long time to realize they were making you short. Because I'd already
3: met I've known you for years.
5: Only
3: before
5: drunk
3: I was
5: sitting down. So I didn't actually know your height. But also, you're not that tall.
1: Oh. Shots fired everywhere.
3: Yeah.
1: She didn't get your name right.
3: She got your name wrong.
6: That's easy to stumble through.
1: Is it? When you're the best mates?
3: Yeah.
6: It's very easy to do. That bit I don't have a problem with.
1: Okay, Phoebe.
3: Are you saying, are you saying I should be more upset with what she
1: yes.
3: said?
1: Oh, that, yeah, but she's right.
3: She said, what did she say? I've only seen you drunk or sitting down.
1: Which
3: so she's been drunk
1: true.
3: Or sitting
1: yeah.
3: down.
1: Yeah.
3: Yeah, wow. But I'm not, I'm not getting around saying I'm tall. I'm just saying I'm not sure.
1: You were 6 foot eight five foot eight.
3: Come on.
1: 5 foot eight when we measured you. We measured you with a measuring stick.
3: Absolutely
1: in here,
3: not.
1: And you were.
3: 5'10". Oh, no, I'm 5'10".
1: Remember when we measured you?
5: We did.
3: I got the video.
1: It was 5'8".
6: I don't remember the
3: video.
6: The result, but I do.
3: I zoomed in on the
6: James
3: Blake
6: will know. He's a resident nerd. He knows.
3: But then I had to do like a weird UFC face-off with Carrie. They made me do like
1: and her boobs got in the way.
3: Nose to nose.
1: I heard that audio
3: and then
1: too.
3: A bum to bum. I'm like, mate, I'm taller than you. I'm looking above your forehead. She's like, no, we'll go back to back. That doesn't change anything. Then I think she was sneaking tippy toes in, trying to make me snap on the show.
1: What's next?
6: James has got the tape measure. We're going to go again.
7: I always have a fabric tape measure at hand.
1: I don't know why you got a tape measure that big, mate.
3: Oh, he's walking. Is this for me waist?
1: Hey, Phoebe.
6: Yes.
3: Well, that's not going to do it. It doesn't touch the floor.
6: Oh, dear.
3: The fabric will get me waist.
1: Ooh. Why you both got pink tops on?
3: A little salmon day for the
1: little
3: boys.
1: Salmon day for the boys.
3: Yeah.
6: I would say James's top is pink and Nick's is rust or salmon.
1: That's his hair. Oh, come
4: on. Three voices, too many lols. Fifi, Feb, and Nick's happy hour. Fifi, Feb, and Nick.
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13: 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GWM Water reminds you to only use sprinklers and drippers before 10 a.m. and after 6 p.m.
4: Your forecast across the Wimmera today. Cloudy, high chance of showers, most likely late this morning and this afternoon. Light winds up to 25 k's. Tomorrow, cloudy, chance of morning fog, medium chance of showers, most likely in the late morning. Light winds, top of 15. For Saturday, cloudy, medium chance of showers, most likely in the morning. Winds up to 20 k's, top of 16. And for Sunday, cloudy, chance of morning fog, slight chance of a shower, light winds, top of 16. Your tops for today. Horsham, 15. Stall and Ararat, 14.
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4: We're sitting on 7 degrees.
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17: This is Carrie and Tommy.
18: Is everyone wearing mouthguards to bed now?
19: I am not, Carrie.
18: You're not? Who in this room wears a mouthguard to bed?
19: Oh, really?
20: Yeah.
19: Jesse's put his hand up.
18: What about that? So five of us.
19: Hang on, five? Do you wear a mouth guard, Carrie?
18: To be fair, I'm not wearing it at the moment, but I do have a mouth guard to wear to bed. I've just been a bit lax.
19: Is it just when you've come straight from field hockey training and you don't want to take it out? What is it?
18: No, it's to stop grinding.
19: So, but what about your mouth guard?
18: What?
19: Nothing.
18: Oh, I get it.
19: Yeah. So hang on, you wear a mouth guard?
18: Yeah.
19: Hang on.
18: Sorry, I haven't worn it for a while, but I've got one to wear.
19: So every night you wear a mouth guard?
18: No,
19: and
18: I don't.
19: Producer Sammy wears a mouth guard?
20: Every night. Sometimes I used to wear it in the office. Remember, I used to have it in the studio.
19: I can't believe I did not notice that. No.
20: No, you did, because you were like, that's disgusting.
19: Oh, yeah, because you just would click it out and pop it.
18: Well, that's what I wanted to talk about.
19: The spittle that the long line of spittle
18: it's
19: that used
18: to come up. It's the Invisalign spittle.
19: It was this. Can you have a tip? And then you go, oh, these are delicious. And then back in. Those tippies were really good.
18: Because our audio guy, Tim, was telling us this story that was actually quite hectic, and I should have been more focused on the hectic part of the story, but I couldn't stop thinking about something else he said, because the other night he was broken into and he had to confront some intruders. Not funny. But he was saying how he had his mouth guarding when he was confronting them.
19: Probably good.
18: So it was making me laugh, the idea that he's telling them to get out.
19: Guys, get out of the house now.
0: I'm taking my stuff.
19: Guys, that's my stuff.
18: But also, he then said he had a lady over, and the lady
19: a damsel in distress.
18: He had a damsel in distress. And it was her first time sleeping over, and he was sleeping with his mouth guarding.
21: Can I just object?
18: Yeah.
0: Yes.
21: I have two mouth guards, upper and lower, so it's both.
19: Oh, my God.
0: Oh, you're double guarding.
18: Okay, this is my point. Surely you're not I know we're all wearing mouth guards, but we're not all protecting. Popping them in the first night we're bringing someone home, are we?
19: It seems like Tim might be.
18: Now, maybe that's why you're not getting your second dates, Tim. Because when I asked Sammy here in the studio, he said, because I said, what do you think is the appropriate amount of time to be dating someone before you pop your mouth guard in?
19: Before you reveal.
18: And Sam said from day one.
22: Health first.
19: Yeah.
22: Have you got it in right now?
19: I actually agree with Sammy's attitude. I don't have a mouth guard. I can't believe I'm the loser in this group.
18: You're putting a mouth guard in the first night you're with a girl, there is no chance.
19: No, I'm not. But my attitude has made me very unhappy throughout life. And if I go away with a woman, I end up with horrific stomach pains, and I reckon I'll end up bursting my bowel at some point because I'm too nervous to take a dump in the same postcode. Sammy's attitude of just being up front, he has no problem with pooping in the vicinity, and look how happy he is. Look at that smile on his gorgeous face.
18: Surely there's some, I know we're meant to be accepting of everything, but surely there's some early on things that give you the ick that then stop you being able to be with the person long term, because when they roll over for you to have some nookie time, they've got their mouth guarding.
19: So when do you put it in?
21: Just interject, does it happen? It's the sly little turn to the side and unclick, hide it, and then roll back over.
18: I'm happy if you're doing it in a sly way. But I just don't think that
19: click is less hot than a hip click.
18: Then he said he clicks it into his, he's got the washer on the bedside table that washes his mouth guards. Sometimes he pops it out in the night and gets it washed by his bed. Then made me think the same thing would, because lots of people have the big snoring stuff, the
19: sleep apnea,
18: CPAPs or whatever.
22: Tim's got that too.
18: But Tim, you're putting the CPAP on the first night you're with somebody?
21: No, never. That's a whole different kettle of fish.
18: When would you bring that into the dating time?
21: Because it's less sexy.
19: So, Carrie, sorry, you've really created a red herring over here. How long do you wait before you pop your mouth guard?
18: Oh, I reckon decades. I just don't, I did wear Invisalign for a while, but I think
19: on this show. You did the same thing.
18: Yeah, but I wasn't trying to bed any of you.
19: Tippies.
18: Do you remember when I took my Invisalign? I went out for dinner and I took it out and put it at this Chinese restaurant, and they threw it in the bin, and then I had to call back the restaurant. I had to go back to the restaurant after dinner and rifle through their bin to find my Invisalign. Anyway, I think everybody must be wearing mouth guards now. In fact, there would be people listening to us right now wearing a mouth guard. And I thought, even though I did just shame mouth guard users, we should remove the shame. Like Sammy, you should be able to just first date, click them in, and away you go.
22: I have no shame.
18: 30, 60. Yeah.
19: Go the guard.
18: Go the guard.
23: Talk dirty to me.
18: I want you to call up if you're currently wearing your mouth guard.
0: Or click it in.
18: Click it in for us.
19: Yeah. Oh, give us a little 10, spittle click.
18: 60. We want to chat to people right now wearing their mouth guard.
23: Call 131060 with a mouth guard in.
0: Go on there.
23: Talk dirty to me.
18: 131060, if you've got your mouth guard in.
19: Go the guard.
18: We're trying to make the mouth guard sexy. We've discovered that most of our team, except for you, you're not cool enough, wears a mouth guard.
19: A loser over here.
18: We've been having conversations about how soon into a relationship you should wear the mouth guard in front of the person. So we've just thought, let's get rid of some of the shame, and we'll just chat to people now with their mouth guard in. Aston.
24: How are you?
19: Aston, I love it. How long have you been rocking the guard?
1: Mate, I've been rocking it since I was 8 years old.
19: Really? What's it for, yeah. Aston?
1: What's it for? My teeth are a bit crooked.
19: Oh, so it's an Invisalign style guard.
1: Yeah, pretty much, yeah, yeah.
18: So how old are you now, Aston?
1: Oh, I'm only the ripe age of 22.
19: And Aston, how long, to the dating question, how long into dating before you break out the mouth guard at night?
1: At night?
19: Yeah. Oh, do you wear it during the do you wear it during the day as well?
1: Yeah, 24/7.
19: 24/7.
1: What?
19: Yeah.
1: Oh, I like it a bit frisky and take it out when I'm brushing my teeth.
19: Yeah.
18: That's really helpful.
19: Yeah.
1: It just sets the mood and gets it, you know, a bit awkward. It gets rid of the awkwardness pretty quickly, you know.
19: Yeah.
18: Would you take it out in front of a woman in the bedroom?
1: Yeah. Might make me talk a little bit clearer.
19: Yes. Aston, have you ever hooked up with is there a mouth guard community where you all date, so there's not any conversations first about the mouth guard because you know you're just meeting up with a fellow go-the-guard person?
1: Yeah, there's a couple of Facebook groups.
19: Yeah, that's good. Hmm. Have they been fruitful?
1: Yeah, they have been, yeah.
19: I'm missing out.
18: You'll get onto it soon. It's often for snorers too. Aston, do you snore?
1: Oh, I'm a terrible snorer. Terrible.
18: And does the mouth guard help?
1: Sometimes. Not all the time.
18: Okay. All right, Aston. Thank you, Aston.
20: He's worn it for 14 years. Yeah. How long is he going to have to keep wearing it for?
19: That's a great question, Sammy. How long?
1: Oh, I don't know. Until my dentist says, oh, yeah, right, mate, your teeth are pretty straight now. You can take them out. Or my snoring gets better is the bigger thing.
18: You don't sound like you're wearing one, Aston.
1: It's because I've moulded very well to my teeth now. You've got to pay top dollar for these things.
19: He's also had it for 14 years. I think it would be the adjustment.
18: Can you say slippery little sucker?
1: Oh, yeah, okay, mate.
18: Yeah, give it to us.
19: So I think there was a slight miss here.
18: I don't reckon he's wearing his mouth guard.
20: They're so attached to the teeth that it just becomes
18: Are you actually wearing one, Aston? Are you being an idiot?
1: Yes, I'm wearing one.
18: I believe you.
19: I believe you, Aston.
18: Karen.
19: Thank you.
18: Hey, Karen.
2: You can tell I'm wearing one.
19: Karen, how long have you had yours?
2: So mine's for, I can't talk. Mine's for teeth grinding at night.
19: Yes, you got one of Carrie's ones. Same thing.
2: It's just along the top. Yeah. And clear.
19: Karen.
18: So cute, Karen.
19: Karen, just so we can hear the mouth guard at its full display, could you possibly say suffer and succotash for us?
2: Suffer and succotash.
18: Yeah, it's actually not too bad, Karen. Would you wear it if you were having some sexy time?
2: No.
18: No. Are you in a relationship, Karen?
2: No, I'm not. But I got this one only, I probably got it about 2-3 months ago, and I only started wearing it about 3 weeks ago. But I used to have one way back, and it was more locking in both teeth, so that was really revolting.
19: You're wonderful, Karen.
2: And I stopped wearing that one a long time ago.
19: Would you describe yourself as a superstitious person?
2: Yeah.
19: Oh, damn it.
3: Miss their last show? Catch the podcast on the Listener app or just keep it locked right here. Yeah.
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1: I'm not talking about you. Don't be so defensive.
0: I know, but
1: about
0: if I'd seen him, obviously, so you're implying you could walk I was past. In business.
2: So what were you doing turning around and looking back?
0: He was sitting next to me.
2: Oh.
0: Yeah, he was sitting next to me, was Paul,
2: yes.
0: In his suit, mid-morning. Yep. What was he eating?
2: Was it something that the
0: one by one, he ate them?
2: Was it
0: one
2: something by the one. Plane had given him?
0: No.
2: So if he not, he was eating
0: on.
2: Them one by one, oh. And they were M&Ms.
0: Very close, but...
2: No way, he had a box.
0: I think even more childish than M&Ms.
2: Sultanas?
0: No, but that would have been good.
1: Blueberries?
0: Smarties. This grown man, one by one, ate through a box of Smarties. And I was like, of all the things he could have bought at the counter when he was coming quickly to get a chocolate bar, Mars.
2: I don't
0: picnic.
2: Reckon he did, Carrie. It stinks to me. Obviously, I don't know Paul's backstory, but as soon as I see a man that has a box of Smarties, the same thing rings through my mind, and that is he's been given a ration for the day by his wife, and part of his packed lunch is he can have a treat, but you've got to promise, Paul, you're not going to buy yourself more treats at the shop because we're both watching our calories. And I know.
0: But why would a woman give? Oh, if she wanted him not to pick up anyone else. That's smart. I was thinking, why would you give your husband you like something chocolate. That he was going to look like be mocked at for eating? And I was like, no, that's crafty is business from the woman, isn't it? No woman's going to want my man if they see him eating a box of Smarties.
2: Do you think? I reckon women are trickier than that
0: because
2: that's their first thought, and then they go, that's actually kind of cute.
0: I didn't have that thought. I thought that's just weird.
2: You seem to have looked at this man a while.
0: I did. I did watch him. I almost asked for a Smartie.
3: Yeah. Deja vu? No, just some best bits from the other afternoon.
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8: Your forecast across the Wimmera today. Cloudy, high chance of showers, most likely late this morning and this afternoon. Light winds up to 25 k's. Tomorrow, cloudy, chance of morning fog, medium chance of showers, most likely in the late morning. Light winds, top of 15. For Saturday, cloudy, medium chance of showers, most likely in the morning. Winds up to 20 k's, top of 16. And for Sunday, cloudy, chance of morning fog, slight chance of a shower, light winds, top of 16. Your tops for today. Horsham 15, Stall and Ararat 14.
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12: Ahoy also to Abby from Amsterdam, who went to hamishnanny.com, avoiding WhatsApp because obviously that can be tricky, and use a very security-based program we have at hamishnanny.com.
13: Ahoy, Hamish, Ando and the Weasel. Abby here, calling in from Amsterdam. I'm hoping you can settle a healthy debate that quickly escalated into quite the uproar of disagreement at last week's book club. Mm-hmm. To paint you a picture, our friend and book club member, Ollie, has facial hair on his chin, on the space between his mouth and nose, and also sideburns. Like, it's all connected. I said, oh, yeah, Ollie has facial hair. He has a beard and a moustache. Everyone else absolutely lost it and said, Ollie does not have a moustache. He only has a beard. They think a moustache is when you strictly only have hair on your upper lip and no other beard hair. They call everything else a beard. Please, could you settle this?
12: Oh, interesting.
14: think everyone's got an interesting point there. But I've
12: never said to anyone that you have a moustache.
14: Or a beard and a moustache. However, if you're getting your beard cut or trimmed, they'll say, do you want me to do the moustache?
12: Really?
14: But before I even said that, I was going to say, everyone here is just screaming two words as they're listening to this pod on the train or in the car or whatever. Abraham Lincoln. I mean, there's a man that had a beard and no moustache.
12: So they have to be separate entities, don't they?
14: Well, they're two things that obviously can join together.
12: Oh, they're a great duo.
14: They go really well together.
12: Solo projects.
14: Yeah, that's exactly right. And when they're playing together, they're so good. It's kind of like it is Simon and Garfunkel. Yeah. They're playing so well that you probably give a lot of the credit to Paul Simon.
12: Yeah.
14: You mustn't forget that Garfunkel the moustache is there.
12: I think Abby's right. Well, you've proven the point that they have to be separate entities, because if I said, oh, yeah, Haim's got a beard, and someone said, does he have a moustache? I go, yes, he also has one of those.
14: Yep, that's part. I mean, you could argue that it's part of the beard. When a moustache and a beard are put together, they just become a bigger beard, I suppose.
15: But you can say Hamish has a beard without giving more information. You know, if I go, my friend Hamish has a beard, I'm not expecting the person to picture Abraham Lincoln because I haven't said, and a moustache.
14: It is assumed. Do you know what it is? I've got it. It is assumed, right? This is the perfect analogy. If I said to you, he's got a car, you'd assume a roof.
12: Yes.
14: Okay. But convertibles don't have roofs. Okay. So you go, you wouldn't go with a roof. You just go, he's got a car. How if you turn up in a convertible, you go, oh, it's one of those.
12: Yeah.
14: Still a car.
12: That's exactly it.
14: So if you turn up with a chin strap beard, if I said, oh, my friend Andy's coming along, by the way, he's got a beard.
12: Yeah.
14: Great. He can come along. And if you had a chin strap beard,
12: no moustache.
14: You would go, oh, one of those. Like you feel when you see a convertible. Oh, it's one of those.
12: That's
14: it's still a car.
12: Yes.
14: But you assume a roof. Now, if the roof was out by itself, you just call that the roof of a car.
12: Yes. So we've got a rare situation for Abby where they're both right.
14: Yep.
12: Like, but we would say her friends are more right.
14: Yeah. You
15: no, because they shouldn't be laughing at her. They're wrong.
14: I think Abby's right.
12: Yeah.
14: Because she was saying a moustache exists within the beard as well. Like you could clean the roof of your car. You wouldn't have to go, oh, I've got a car and a roof. You're allowed to just say, I've got a car.
12: I'm glad they sorted that out.
14: They can turn up. Yes, the moustache is the convertible top of the car. Ignoring the fact that sometimes people obviously just have a moustache.
15: That's where it breaks down.
14: That is where it breaks down. You don't see people walking along the freeway just in the roof of a car balanced on their head.
12: Haim, you wanted the top.
14: Now, we started the show a little bit silly, but if I could bring it back to some seriousness for a moment.
12: Of course.
14: Last week on the show, we touched on the idea of having the special skills conclave, looking for the chosen one for special skills.
12: Yep.
14: So we talked about that. We brought up the world's tallest hat. We laughed it off at the time.
12: Yes.
14: We laughed it off. We were like, look, we're not here to focus on the world's tallest hat, and we're not. World's tallest hat being 4.8 metres, for those that need a quick refresher from last week. And we just were like, look, that's something we could revisit down the track, because we all thought about 10 metres should be the world's tallest hat.
12: Yeah.
15: Yeah. I remember we thought it was gettable to beat the record.
14: We thought it was gettable. Yeah. Anyway, we moved on. We went off and we went about our weeks. I didn't.
12: Wow.
14: I dug a little deeper into how we do this hat thing.
12: Great.
14: Now, I'm not saying we do it now. I know we've got a lot of stuff going on.
12: Yeah.
14: But I think we had some questions at the time, but I don't think I'm alone in wondering what the specifics of it are.
12: Well, yeah, we were speculating, how far do you have to walk with the hat on? Does it have to have a brim? And it was 10 metres?
14: The wearer must walk 10 metres while wearing the hat.
12: Okay.
14: That this proves that the hat is not just a sculpture, or these are the official rules. This proves the hat is not just a sculpture or prop, but a wearable item.
12: Okay.
14: And there's a real distinction between wearable and practical, because I think by the time you even go over 1 metre...
12: Yes.
15: Now you've got a joke hat.
14: It is wearable,
12: but
14: it's not a practical item.
12: That's true. With the walk, do you just get one go at the walk?
14: That is a great question.
12: Depending on...
14: I think you can have a few goes. Well, let's say you're trying to smash the most watermelons with your head.
12: Yeah.
14: If you do you know, 48 and the record's 51, you can have another go later that day.
15: Well, sometimes eventually, no, the guy from Guinness World Records is going to go home.
14: But I reckon after your 18th try when you're only getting through 7 watermelons, he's going to go, okay.
15: Yes.
14: I reckon we call it for today. My bus, the last bus is about to go. You've done over 300 watermelons, but you haven't run them in succession.
15: And you can come.
14: No one wants to see any more of this. You nearly got it on the first one, and we've just been going down from there.
15: True, but sometimes true. They like...
14: But with the hat, you'd be allowed to have a few goes.
15: Great. But sometimes I've seen, like, particularly with televised ones, they're like, okay, one he's going to try, yeah. And it seems like a one-go thing, but... that's great.
14: I hope you can have it. Look, the stakes are even higher if you only get one shot. I think the big thing we were wondering about was handles or can you hold on to the brim?
15: Right. No, well, I assumed no.
14: You're not, no.
15: Yeah, well,
14: no.
15: That makes sense because I don't see you walking around holding your cap all the time. It doesn't
14: well,
15: seem...
14: you could pretend you're a gentleman getting ready to tip, cap. To doff the cap.
15: Yeah.
14: But you can't have any hand cut out. But chin strap was the big one for me. You can't have a strap under the hat.
15: That makes sense.
14: A bonnet has a strap, I would argue, but a hat does not.
15: And a lot of kids in the playground have a hat on their wide brim.
14: That's true.
15: Have
14: the string.
15: String, yeah. String.
16: A drawstring is actually, you would have an adult drawstring as well.
15: Yeah.
14: I suppose, I mean, we could talk to the record people. Think about the weight of a 10-metre tall hat. Mm. The drawstring's not going to do much, but maybe cut your neck in half. If that thing starts to go, it's probably a bit of a safety issue.
15: Had
14: to have
15: you
14: a
15: had
14: drawstring.
15: To think about... Because I've had a bit of a think about what we make it out of.
14: Yeah, I mean, it's obviously lightweight has got to be the name of the game.
15: Yeah.
14: Here's the problem. The actual record holder is Australian. He's from Melbourne.
15: Oh.
14: So I worry that he's listening to this. But
15: and it's a bit sad to take one out of our own backyard. I kind of felt like we were going to steal from the Dutch or something. And that
14: yeah, when I saw the picture, it seemed like a silly kind of a Euro thing to do.
15: Yeah.
14: But in fact, it's a silly Melbourne thing to do. Okay. However... I'm still happy.
15: Can we be outside? Do we have to be? Can we be inside for the 10-meter walk?
14: Yeah, sure. I mean, yeah, if we went to like an aircraft hangar or something.
15: Yeah, well,
14: you need something with the height.
15: Just don't want the wind.
14: Wind would be the problem.
15: Yeah.
14: And I think from what I'm thinking, like you need a super lightweight material.
15: Mm.
14: My gut would be that it begins to taper. Like, I don't think we need to keep it the same width the whole way up.
15: Agreed.
14: It's almost a conical hat.
15: Yeah.
16: Like an elf would wear.
14: Yes, yeah. A giant dunce's hat.
15: That's what I was thinking. Yeah.
14: An ironic dunce's hat, because if you pull it off, you're certainly not the dunce.
15: Oh, you're the best.
14: You're the best.
15: Yeah, yeah.
14: Certainly if you're going above 5 metres.
15: Yeah.
14: And then you mould, like some sort of head mould specific to one of our heads.
15: Yep.
14: Is the base of that cone. And so it's got the most chance of sticking to your head that way.
16: The current world record holder, what hat could he have?
14: It just looked like a very, very long kind of top hat.
15: You know how with buildings... To get the biggest building, sometimes they just put a big antenna on the top.
14: Mm. I wondered about that too.
15: Yeah.
14: Is there a rule
15: of how thin we can get at the top?
14: Not according to this.
15: Okay.
16: Because there's those type of helmets that have a spike on the top.
15: Yeah.
14: Yeah, the hat must be wearable and worn. It must be a functioning hat.
16: It's not.
14: And this is the hat you wear around?
16: Yep.
14: Yeah. Just to the beach and stuff.
15: Good sun protection.
14: People don't love it when I wear it to the movies, but yeah. Worn on the head without external support, like wires or poles. Oh, yeah, no wires. It should have been a funny one. Just have you guys with guy ropes walking next to me. Though limited internal support is allowed. I wonder why that's limited.
15: That's what I'm wondering, because could you, is a helmet as its base, probably too much internal support?
14: I don't know, maybe. And then it'd be how you stick it to the helmet. And then remember, no chin strap. The measurement includes the full vertical height from the bottom of the hat, where it sits on the head, to the highest point of the structure. So now they're calling it a structure.
15: Who do you think's best placed to wear it for the walk? Maybe we should do some kind of finishing school to see who can walk the straightest.
16: And then,
15: you know, we all put a book on our head or something. And
14: Yeah. I mean, it doesn't have to be me by any stretch. Materials and construction must be safe. Guinness does not allow dangerous or hazardous items in record attempts.
15: Okay.
14: And, of course, you know, they're independent witnesses and videos.
15: What did the... did it list what the guy made his out of?
14: No, I don't think they...
15: So
14: it's
15: a bit like the American Cup where both teams kind of keep the materials to themselves and you are at risk of... a rival hat maker getting the edge on design and materials.
16: Here's a controversial suggestion. Mm-hmm. The guys in Australia, why don't we team up with him and together we build the world's tallest hat because he has experience. He can answer all of these questions for us.
14: It does feel good having a nemesis.
12: What, and like he walks. What, we're just going to another guy.
14: Jack, have you watched any documentaries on the Cold War? There's no point if we're both successfully have, you know, you've got 5,000 nukes, I've got 5,000 nukes. We could all both have 10,000.
16: It could be a big win for Australia, though. So if any other countries are circling going, we got to do that hat prank, we got to do the tall hat.
14: It's not a prank, remember. This isn't a prank. Yes. This is about prestige. You're thinking of the five hat prank.
12: Do you think we are that ill-equipped that we need another guy that can walk?
16: Well, we don't know anything. I feel sorry for Hamish because we keep asking him about the original hat and he knows nothing about it.
14: I said I had a little bit of research. I didn't go and interview everyone that's been involved in the previous hat record. I don't want to know about his hat.
12: Neither do I. Because
14: I want to do my own hat.
12: Because
14: our own hat.
12: The problem is, Jack, is that if we go off his, he only gets to 4.8 meters. Like, we want to smash that.
16: We build on his hat.
14: That's the thing. You only, you know, he probably has some limits he's put on himself there. I want completely unlimited, you know, blue sky thinking here.
12: Yeah.
14: I also think, Jake, if we went to him and said, listen, we've heard whispers that you're trying to break 4.8, so are we. Do we team up? He would be within his rights to go, why would I team up with you?
12: Mm.
14: I know we've got experience. What's your experience? We read about it.
12: Yeah,
16: yeah.
12: Yours.
14: Have you built any other hats before? Actually, we get him there. Yeah, I built five.
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15: It's It's Emma Clark with your local news update. Good morning. Farmers across Western Victoria have won a major pledge from the Nationals to cancel the controversial VNI West project. Member for Lowen and Shadow Agriculture Minister Emma Keely says farmers need to be assured that what they do is important.
16: The Nationals and Liberals know that the project doesn't stack up, which is why we are committing to scrap it if we're elected this November. Our farmers need some sense of assurity that agriculture is important and it's recognised as important by the government in Victoria, but also that their concerns have been heard. This project's been going on for a number of years now and farmers feel like their views have never been taken into account.
15: And with the coalition stating they'll abandon the VNI West plan, head of Farmers Fight Back and Manu farmer Ben Duxon says they've done a hell of a lot of work in the past 4 years fighting for their rights.
17: A hell of a lot of work in the last 4 years in actually stating our case, stating the farmers' case, making sure that people are aware. We started the Farmers Fight Back campaign in February this year, and on the back of not being listened to by politicians, and I think they've started to listen, and this is good that this can happen.
15: The number of people living with dementia across the Wimmera is expected to be almost doubled by 2054. With the story, here's Daniel Brewer.
18: Seven local municipalities are set to see the rates of dementia almost double in the next 30 years, with the growth rate higher than Victoria's overall projection. Dementia Support Australia Clinical Services Head, Associate Professor Steve McFarlane, says dementia can involve more than 100 different conditions, making diagnosis important for effective care. He'll be among specialists speaking at a free supporting complex dementia event at Horsham Golf Club on Thursday of next week. Daniel Brewer, Ace Radio.
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19: Absolute Curtain Co. has all your blind, curtain and shears and shutter needs.
15: The Horsham Saints will host Ararat in a round 18 clash that will decide who finishes on top of the Wimmera League senior footy ladder. The Rats were dominant in their 223-point victory over Minyit Matoa in round 17, led by on-baller Ben Taylor, who collected 52 disposals along with four goals. The Saints also secured a strong victory, defeating Dimboola by 151 points, as both sides will look to head into finals with winning form. And that's your local sport.
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1: 13 degrees in Melbourne, showers increasing atop today, 18, 6 o'clock. Good morning, I'm David Armstrong. There's been another twist in the Swans scandal with drugs found in the hotel room. Eddie Summerfield reports.
2: Sydney has deferred questions of illicit drug use to detectives amid reports cocaine was located in the room. It's believed none of the players were drug tested on Monday. Victorian sex crime detectives to travel to Sydney as their investigation continues. The three women who were in the room on Monday morning have all made statements to police. The five players, Isaac Heaney, Chad Warner, Riley Bice, James Jordan and Nick Blakey, have all been stood down by the club for the remainder of the season. The AFL has also ruled they'll be ineligible for the All-Australian team, but would be eligible to win the Brownlow medal. Eddie Summerfield, Melbourne.
1: Australia's national debt is expected to tip over $1 trillion for the first time today. Analysis from the Independent Parliamentary Budget Office suggests the nation's governments will owe $2 trillion by the end of the decade. Nick Kyrgios has issued a statement after he tested positive to cocaine. Nine's Josh Bavis has more.
3: He's apologised to his family, his friends and his sponsors, and he's describing that he feels like his body isn't keeping up to where he'd like it to be in competition. He has said, letting go of something that's been my whole life is one of the hardest things I've ever had to face. At times, I felt helpless and alone. This stems from a test that was taken on June 22 when he was competing in the Mallorca Championships in Spain. Now, when you test positive during competition for such a drug, it carries far more ramifications than if it was outside. He does face a ban of possibly up to 4 years.
1: There are fears a big hike in fees will kill the state's mining and mineral exploration sector. The Carroll government has confirmed fees will rise by almost 300%. From January 1. New national survey shows voter satisfaction varies widely across the country. Victoria has sunk to the bottom of the table with a net rating of minus 33%, while South Australia leads as the standout performer on plus 27%. Federal government, well below the average at minus 14% satisfaction. One of Australia's biggest retail portfolios, which includes Melbourne Spencer Outlet Centre, is up for sale in what is the largest retail offering to hit the market in almost a decade. It's set to exceed $1 billion plus. The package includes big retail centres in Sydney, Brisbane and the Gold Coast as well. In finance, Wall Street is up 119 points. The dollar, 71.24 US.
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1: Melbourne is appealing Jacob Van Rooyen's three-match ban for striking Port Adelaide's Aliyah Aliyah. The Demons unsuccessfully argued at the tribunal Van Rooyen was legitimately trying to mark the ball when he collected the power defender. Australia's embarrassed cricketers are vowing to fight back in the second test against Bangladesh. The All-Star Aussies were thrashed by 9 wickets in Darwin. Wicket-keeper Alex Carey says they'll be out to redeem themselves in Mackay.
4: We're a proud group of cricketers who are really keen to get back out there. If I can say anything, when this team's been challenged, we always find a way to bounce back in a big way. And yeah, I'm looking forward to Saturday.
1: Hockey Roos playing out a 4-4 draw with Chile at the Women's Hockey World Cup, and Harry Kane admits he doesn't have the itch as much anymore to one day return to England's Premier League. That's the latest news and sport.
0: 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The perfect look isn't complete without you wearing it. Drift 83.
5: Good morning, it's Emma Clark with your local news and sports update. Authorities are monitoring the Wimmera River following recent rain in the upper catchment. The peak flow has officially passed Imbula, where the weir is currently discharging around 1,400 megalitres a day. These elevated flows are now moving downstream toward Japarit and are expected to arrive later this week before heading to Lake Hindmarsh. As levels begin to recede, council crews will close the Dimboola weir gates. Officials are reminding residents to stay safe, never enter floodwaters, and to keep clear of fast-moving currents. Southwest and Wimmera teachers are a step closer to a pay boost, with extra bonuses and allowances help getting the education sector earlier this week to accept the state government's pay deal. The union's Victorian president, Justin Mullaly, says an overwhelming 79% of members voted for the deal earlier this week.
6: So from October this year, a Victorian teacher who is an experienced teacher will be paid more than the same teacher in New South Wales. A teacher who is starting out this year will be in October paid the same as the teacher in New South Wales. That's a critical comparison.
5: Today is Daffodil Day, and the Cancer Council of Victoria urging those across the Wimmera and Grampians region to get behind the day and raise money for research. Many community groups and local businesses are holding events, which includes morning teas and Wear Yellow Days and much more. If you'd like to find an event across our region or to donate, for further information, you can head to daffodilday.com.au, and that's your local news update.
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5: Stall is set to take on Dimboola at Central Park with a win for the Warriors, locking themselves into third place. The Warriors are fresh off a bye last weekend as Warwick caused an upset over nil, keeping the Tigers locked into fourth spot. The Roos will look for a competitive performance to finish a tough 2026 season that leaves them last on the senior football ladder. And that's your local sports update.
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8: 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Drift 83.
9: Your four-day forecast for the Wimmera, cloudy with showers increasing today. Light winds becoming northwesterly up to 25 k's an hour in the middle of the day. We're heading for a top of 16 in Horsham, 15 in Stall, 14 in Ararat. Dropping down to 5 tonight, tomorrow cloudy with a possible shower, 15. Saturday cloudy with a possible shower, 15. Sunday cloudy, 16.
10: Don't Macca's walk, Macca's run to the new cheesy quarter pounder.
9: And right now it's 7 degrees.
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9: Let's get stuck in for a Thursday. It is 6:08. This is the Morning Crew with Gabby and Dan. G'day, Gab.
11: Good morning.
9: I tell you what, this is actually my last day of the week. I've got tomorrow off.
11: How good's a four-day week?
9: Well, I was driving to work this morning. I was thinking about this. Where is the push for the four-day week at? You know what I mean? Like, I felt for a while there's a lot of people gunning for this, and the ACTU or whoever it is who stands up for our rights was getting stuck in. And I don't know, it's just sort of faded away
11: a
9: little bit.
11: You and I don't have a union.
9: We don't have a union right here, do we? No.
11: I don't think so.
9: No.
11: Well, I don't pay my union fees if we do.
9: Yeah, true. Yeah. Good point.
11: I don't know where the push has gone, but I'd like it to be reignited.
9: I think we should have a look at it.
11: Especially now in Victoria, they're like, oh, no, working from home 2 days a week. Nah, we're not going to do that in September. It's been pushed to July next year. That was my saving grace.
9: I'd take a four-day week over 2 days working from home anyway.
11: Absolutely,
9: 100%.
11: I would.
9: 100%. Anyway.
11: A three-day weekend, there's a day for chores, there's a day for socialising, and a day for resting.
9: Okay, yeah,
11: that's how I would do it.
9: Great. I'd probably fit in a bit more sport, actually. I'd be starting to pushing out calls for a Friday afternoon game, perhaps.
11: Oh.
9: Although I don't have a good start to today, though. Oh, I feel so guilty.
11: What, guilty?
9: Yeah. Walking out my house this morning, I committed, unfortunately, snail slaughter. It wasn't...
11: Sorry, snail slaughter.
12: Yeah.
11: Or crunch, crunch, crunch.
12: It wasn't intentional, but literally somewhere between the front door and the car, I trod on a snail.
11: Like, just one?
12: Just one. Well, I think it was a big one. Like, it was a big crunch. But I was distracted. Somebody else was doing something down the street. I'm like, what's that bloke up to? And then crack. And then, oh, no. And I just feel bad.
11: I wasn't expecting that at all.
12: No, I don't like that. Poor guy. He was just going about his day. Then you start thinking, oh, what if he had a family? What if he had a couple of kids?
11: I've never thought and that about a snail.
12: Really?
11: No.
12: Really?
11: No.
12: He shouldn't have been there, but I mean...
11: Considering I had about 300 on my magnolias about this time last year and I got rid of them all.
12: Yeah, oh, really? Yeah, right. Okay.
11: Genocide. Okay. Snails.
12: Okay, well, I've been rid of the snail slaughter. Gabby should confess to genocide this morning on the... Okay, what a start. You never know where we're going to go with these openers.
11: Nope.
12: And first up is Bella Kay on the Morning Crew with Gabby and Dan.

0: Kelly and Scar Tissue at 7:08 past 6. This is the Morning Crew with Gabby and Dan. Gabby wants to play a bit of Eye of the Tiger this morning because I think we're going to talk about some amazing feats of physical prowess, something that you and I can't really contribute to. But
1: no, not really.
0: What's going on?
1: This record was actually set in 2015, but I've only stumbled across it now.
0: Okay.
1: So the individual world record for the most amount of burpees in a 24-hour period is by Australian Eva Clark.
0: Okay.
1: Do you know how many she did in 24 hours?
0: Oh, listen, it's going to be astronomical, isn't it? Like, for me, I mean, I don't think I've ever done more than maybe a couple of sets of 10 in my time.
1: Yeah,
0: ever.
1: I think I did 20 in a row and I've never emotionally recovered.
0: I'm not sure I could get 20 in a row out, to be honest. But it's going to be in the thousands, isn't it?
1: Yes.
0: Yeah.
1: Yes.
0: How many did Evie do?
1: Eva Clark. She did 12,003 burpees in 24 hours.
0: Something around number four is.
1: So, yeah, I know. Why don't you do the extra three?
0: My OCD would be like, nah, stop now.
1: So if we just ignore any sort of rest, toilet, food.
0: Yeah.
1: That's 500 burpees per hour. That's 8.3 burpees every minute. That's a burpee every 7.2 seconds. That's if she never, ever, ever stopped.
0: I could do one burpee per 7.2 seconds. For a grand total of maybe 10 in total.
1: Ooh.
0: But then to go to 12,003.
1: Sorry, I'm about to make you do it now.
0: No.
1: It was a big claim.
0: I could do one burpee in 7 seconds. Easy.
1: No, but you said for 10 in a row.
0: Oh, maybe not then. Yeah. I retract that statement.
1: Great. I thought you might. But what's unbelievable, and I find it kind of funny. So at around midnight, she was, you know, struggling for a bit of motivation,
0: of course,
1: battling through. So her team started doing the burpees with her.
0: Oh, right.
1: Oh, that's too much commitment from me.
0: Yeah. No,
1: I'll just cheer you. Woo, go Eva.
0: How does encouragement sound?
1: Exactly.
0: Yeah,
1: credit to her. I think it's even more mental that the day before she broke the record for a 12-hour burpee record. So on the 9th of January, she set down a 12-hour burpee record and did 8,718 burpees.
0: Wow.
1: The next day is when she broke the 12-hour record. She not heard of DOMS?
0: What I'm discovering about Eva is she really struggles in that second 12 hours.
1: My dad does marathons and talks about even splits.
0: Yeah, okay.
1: So the first half marathon compared to the second half marathon and whether the splits are relatively even, considering if it's like a flatter course or you're not running up a mountain or something.
0: Yeah.
1: And that's a good feat, apparently.
0: Yeah, that's something to work on for her moving forward, I guess.
1: But why would you do a 12-hour record and the next day do a 24-hour?
0: Because some people are just built differently, aren't they?
1: But wouldn't your muscles be fatigued?
0: Everything would be fatigued, mentally, physically, just all over. I mean, I don't know how long
1: I would have thought, like, a bit of a break.
0: Yeah, you'd think so. Maybe have a week off and we'll come back next Sunday.
1: Yeah.
0: Have another go. Yeah, but I don't get it.
1: It's unbelievable
0: stuff.
1: But, I mean,
0: your dad has run, over 400 marathons?
1: Yes.
0: He must be approaching 500. Feels like it.
1: Maybe 440 or something now.
0: He's
1: in his late 70s. He can't pump him out as quickly as used to.
0: No, put that in the nearly 500 category. That's an incredible effort. I can't understand the mentality of that. You know what I mean? Like, I can't.
1: It's very much mind over matter.
0: I don't think I'd ever be able to get myself in the mindset to run 42 point whatever kilometres it is. You know what I mean? I'd get to maybe do a couple of Ks and then be like, God, there's still 40 to go. Like, I just would not be able to get my head into that.
1: Right. So at that point, you've only run less than 2 kilometres.
0: Exactly. But I've never run more than a couple of kilometres in my life at any one point.
1: I've always said to him, I think it's more incredible the older he gets because he got slower.
0: Yeah, of course, absolutely.
1: Back in the day, you were doing sub threes.
0: Yeah.
1: It was only torturous for 2 hours and 50 minutes.
0: Great call.
1: Now, sometimes it's torturous for five and a bit.
0: I grew up about 42 Ks out from the city. So,
1: yeah, right.
0: I grew up sort of Narre Warren Fountain. I imagine running from there to the CBD. I just can't fathom it. It takes me long enough to drive it.
1: What's your most incredible
0: physical feat? The thing that I'm most proud of, and sorry to harp on, is I made one century in my cricket career.
1: Oh, yeah, that one you're still dining out on.
0: Yeah, it was the 6th of October 2018, and I batted all day for it. So I opened the batting at like 12:30. I got my century.
1: How bad was the other team to never get you out?
0: Well, obviously. No, they weren't too bad. They weren't too bad. I just can't describe it.
1: It was just one of those days.
0: I just had a really good day.
1: Right.
0: I was dropped on about 20-odd. And then after that, I was just, I was all the way to, I can't believe I did that. Like, but the funny thing was that day, I actually had to leave early. So I said to the captain, I said, hey, mate, I can play this Saturday, but I've got to leave at 5. And I said, unless I'm on 95, not out. We all had a laugh. And then because it was just so ridiculous for me to ever be that close.
1: Outrageous.
0: Outrageous. I never got
1: What time did you leave
0: odd.
1: In the end?
0: About six.
1: Were
0: I
1: you in
0: late.
1: Trouble?
0: I was late for the, it wasn't that big a deal. I think it was a wrestling show at the MCG I was going to that night and I was late for it. But I missed the
1: it
0: start.
1: It was worth it.
0: But 100% it was worth it. 100%. Like it was one of the best days of my life and I've never got anywhere near it again.
1: I'm nowhere near Eva Clark's 12,000 burpees in a 24-hour period, but the year 2000 was a big year for me.
0: Year 2000? So you would have been in grade three.
1: I walked Mount Kosciuszko, did the City to Surf and Mount Warning all in one year. And I just looked up Mount Kosciuszko. Apparently it's an 18.6-kilometre round trip and I was eight.
0: Wow.
1: Yeah.
0: Yeah.
1: But I didn't have much of a choice. I got to the top and I had to go back down.
0: I'll just stay here, thanks. What's your most amazing physical feat? 1-300-729-31. 12,003 burpees sounds like a lot. Or maybe you're a marathon runner and you can explain to me the mindset and just the mental aptitude you have to apply to get it
1: your
0: done.
1: Your dad's never explained it to me.
0: Mm.
1: Surely it's the finish line.
0: There must be. I mean, I've heard of runner's high. I've never run far enough to experience that. But just, I guess, the euphoria you must feel of completing it.
1: Yeah, I'm not sure.
0: I don't know. Yeah. Is it worth it? Would you do it again? 1-300-729-31. Because not running a marathon to me seems like the much better option. Yeah.
1: Good shout.
0: 23 past six. Morning Crew with Gabby and Dan. You could change my mind.
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0: before midnight. Go on, Eva. And she went, bugger it, I'm going to do another three. And she did. I mean, that's incredible. But some people are just built a lot differently to you and I, Gab, it's fair to say.
1: She's actually got the record even more than men.
0: Yeah.
1: So the male record, he must be so frustrated, 11,988.
0: Oh,
1: so
0: no, close. He was 15 short. Anyway.
1: So close, but well done to Eva.
0: Still an incredible effort. And speaking of amazing physical strength or feats, coming up a bit later on this morning, in celebration of National Science Week, we're going to chat to a guy called Professor Brian Fry, who is a venomologist.
1: Yep.
0: And some of the stuff that he's done over the course of his career is just full on.
1: So all in the name of science, he has encountered 27 venomous snake bites, 3 stingray stings, 1 near-fatal scorpion sting, 25-ish broken bones, including fracturing his spine in 3 places after falling off a termite nest. Must have been a big nest. 480 stitches and 3 concussions.
0: This guy's nuts.
1: All to get anti-venom.
0: So we are really lucky to chat to this guy because the fact that he's still alive is
1: incredible.
0: Unbelievable. He's done really well. So Professor,
1: he's done really well.
0: Professor
1: not to die on the job.
0: He's going to join us for a chat and talk about all the things that have bitten and stung him over the course of his life.
1: Yeah.
0: All in the name to get venom for like for drugs and
1: he's
0: stuff.
1: He's very brave.
0: Medicine.
1: And he keeps going back for more.
0: Well, either brave or a bit stupid, but obviously a very intelligent man as well.
1: Yeah. I mean, he's a professor, so he's not stupid.
0: No, of course not. Of
1: just
0: course
1: not risk adverse.
0: But when you think professor, you think university or you think lab coat. You don't think man getting stung by a scorpion.
1: No.
0: But that's what we got, and that is an amazing physical feat. So we'll chat to him a bit later on as well. Hey, coming up in just a moment, we're going to talk all things sport in the locker room as well. Coming up in the locker room, it's been a big week for the AFL. The AFL must be like, thank God there's a game of football today after what has been just a nightmare 3 days for both the AFL and the Sydney Swans.
1: Actually, my heart's breaking a little bit, not for the Sydney Swan players, but for their fiancés and girlfriends.
0: Oh,
1: they've been plastered everywhere. These poor women have lost their anonymity. They're going through a humiliating time. I really hope that the media stopped showing their faces.
0: Oh, I'm not sure.
1: I don't think they will, but those poor women.
0: All the latest from that situation and more sport. Come up next morning, Ruth, Gabby and Dan.
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1: Good
9: morning, it's Emma Clark with your local news update. Shadow Agriculture Minister Emma Keely's promising relief for regional families, declaring a Nationals-led government will scrap the VNI West transmission project. Our member for Wanneroo says the move will protect Western Victorian farms from what she calls Labor's transmission experiment.

0: the Nationals, if elected this November, will cancel V&I West. We know that this is a dog of a project that has no social licence, and all it's going to do at this point in time is add billions of dollars onto every Victorian's power bill.
1: Dementia rates across the Wimmera are expected to rise by 87% over the next three decades, outpacing the Victorian average. Daniel Brewer has more.
2: Close to 1,800 people currently live with dementia across seven local municipalities. That figure is forecast to reach over 3,300 by 2054. Five Wimmera municipalities rank among Victoria's top 20 growth areas for dementia. The figures will be discussed at a free supporting complex dementia event at Horsham Golf Club next Thursday, led by Dementia Specialist Associate Professor Steve McFarlane, with registrations essential. Daniel Brewer, ACE Radio.
1: Today is Daffodil Day, and the Cancer Council Victoria are urging Wimmera and South West locals to get behind the day and help raise money for research. 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And that's your local news update.
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1: After a surprise loss last week, New will host Horsham as they aim for a strong victory ahead of their finals campaign. The Demons picked up their sixth win of the season in round 17 after defeating a depleted Southern Mallee side by 33 points. The Tigers' 11-point loss to Warwick in round 17 diminished their chances of a top-three finish, but they'll be keen to end their home-and-away season on a high. And that's your local sport.
3: 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GWM Water reminds you to only use sprinklers and drippers before 10 a.m. and after 6 p.m.
4: Your 4-day forecast for the Wimmera: cloudy with showers increasing today. Light winds becoming northwesterly up to 25 k's an hour in the middle of the day. We're heading for a top of 16 in Horsham, 15 in Stawell, 14 in Ararat. Dropping down to 5 tonight. Tomorrow cloudy with a possible shower, 15. Saturday cloudy with a possible shower, 15. Sunday cloudy, 16.
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6: And right now it's 7 degrees.
3: 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Open

0: That is Good Neighbours and Home. And you're at home with the Morning Crew with Gabby and Dan at 6:45. Let's talk some sport.
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3: I can't believe that.
0: What a week. The AFL plays 4 days of the week. What can happen in the 3 days that they don't is just staggering. So from when the round finished on Sunday to where we are now, just incredible. Sydney Swans have now stood down the five players at the centre of these Pullman Hotel allegations. So Isaac Heaney, James Jordan, Riley Bice, Chad Warner, Nick Blakey gone for the rest of the season. The Sydney Swans will finish second on the ladder. They will get a double chance. They will get two home finals at the SCG. But now all of a sudden there's a bit more interest in this final round because Brisbane and Hawthorn, it's almost like whoever wins by more will finish third and take the chance against the Swans, you know what I mean? Have an easier ride in the finals because they're going to play the Swans with some of their best players unavailable due to this suspension. The whole thing is just, yeah, it's right up there, in my opinion, with some of the biggest AFL scandals of all time.
4: Yeah.
0: Think Wayne Carey, think St Kilda schoolgirl, think drug sagas, peptide. This is right up there for an AFL club to suspend five of its best players in the eve of finals for this. I mean, I think it's probably the right decision without knowing all the facts. I think, you know, if you're on a work trip, and that's what it is, this isn't a Bucks weekend in Melbourne. If you're on a work trip and you get up to the things that these guys have allegedly done,
4: you'd probably lose your job.
0: We'd all be in trouble.
4: Yeah.
0: We'd all be in trouble. If I did this, you know, if we go to Melbourne and I did this, then I'd be sacked.
4: Yeah.
0: And rightly so. So... Yeah. Yeah, it's just it's a mess of a situation for the AFL and the Sydney Swans.
4: I feel for the partners. I feel for their teammates.
0: Oh, yeah.
4: Who are like, oh, my God, this could be the only opportunity I get to play finals.
0: Yeah.
4: My last opportunity. And you guys just showed it no respect.
0: Brody Grundy. I mean, he's gone there to win a flag, as has Charlie Curnow.
4: Yeah.
0: Someone like a Dane Rampey as well. I mean, he's played in four losing grand finals along the way. This might be his last chance at a premiership, and these guys just thrown it away. And, of course, we obviously feel for the victims as well in all this. This is just a terrible situation for all involved. And, yeah, the AFL must be desperate for some actual on-field play. Unfortunately, tonight's game isn't a great one. It's a dead rubber between the Saints and the Suns at Marvel Stadium. The only selling point, I suppose, is tonight is Brad Hill's 300th game.
4: Big feat.
0: And like a fine wine, he's getting better.
4: Oh, really?
0: He's getting better. So an Indigenous legend. He's played for the Hawks.
4: He's finding his legs after 300 games.
0: Well, he won three premierships very early in his career. And now reaches game 300, so just an incredible effort from Brad Hill. So good luck to him tonight. You see Ricky Henderson, former Adelaide and Hawthorn player, is suing the AFL and Fox Sports as well because his genitals were shown when they crossed to the room. Just like they do, like a shot of the rooms. Well, his genitals were out.
4: Oh.
0: Went to air. This was back in 2013. Went to air on Fox Footy, and he is suing the AFL and Fox Sports for airing his genitals on their coverage.
4: I mean, it's a while later to
0: it's
4: put
0: a long
4: claim
0: time.
4: In.
0: Yeah, a long
4: but
0: time.
4: But why? I don't understand.
0: Yeah.
4: Should you not be?
0: I don't know how it works.
4: Area,
0: I don't know how it works.
4: Yeah, right.
0: But it's a mess. Now, Nick Kyrgios has been provisionally suspended as well, testing positive to cocaine in Mallorca in a lead-up tournament to Wimbledon this year. Mm. So
4: it's all happening.
0: Oh my goodness. What is happening? What is going on at the moment? Tonight as well, just quickly, there's an NRL game going on between the Melbourne Storm and the Penrith Panthers. The Panthers dropped the minor premiership last week, essentially.
4: Oops.
0: But what about the Melbourne Storm? They've got leading global investment organisation EQT. They're a Swedish company, and they are now the majority shareholder of the club. They've bought 80% of the Melbourne Storm, which means the Melbourne Storm are just about the richest or most valuable sporting identity in the country.
4: Oh, with all those Swiss banks.
0: $150 million they're now valued at, which is right up there with the Broncos and Collingwood. Yeah. And yeah. I don't like ownership changes. I'm always a bit nervous about what might happen, but we'll see.
4: You're now rich, though, as a club.
0: They take on the Panthers tonight. 6:49, Morning Crew with Gabby and Dan.
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0: Alex Warren at 4 to 7. Morning Crew with Gabby and Dan. National and local news updates in a moment. On the other side of 7, something really different. We're going to meet a venomologist for National Science Week.
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0: This guy's been stung voluntarily a lot. We'll meet him after 7 and talk all things venom on the Morning Crew.
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3: 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With 341 kilowatts of power and 790 newton meters of torque, it's the most powerful Land Cruiser yet. 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
14: 12 degrees in Melbourne, showers increasing atop today, 18. It's 7 o'clock. Good morning. I'm David Armstrong. The focus of the Sydney Swans sex scandal has now turned to the drugs found in their hotel room. There are allegations bags of cocaine and ketamine were found on a table. Sydney has deferred questions of illicit drug use to detectives. It's believed none of the players were drug tested on Monday. Victorian sex crime investigators will travel to Sydney today. The three women involved have all made statements to police. Australia's national debt set to tip over $1 trillion today. Analysis from the Independent Parliamentary Budget Office suggests the nation's governments will owe $2 trillion by the end of the decade. Premier Ben Carra will take his plans for a royal commission into big build corruption to Cabinet this morning. Immediately after the details are endorsed, the Premier will then advise the Governor to issue letters patent establishing the royal commission. Nick Kyrgios has been banned from tennis after testing positive to cocaine. Here's Craig Gabriel.
15: Kyrgios provided a sample while playing the grass court tournament in Mallorca, Spain, just before Wimbledon. The 31-year-old provided the sample on the 22nd of June and on the 17th of July after the various tests were done. The WADA-accredited laboratory confirmed that Kyrgios had a metabolite of cocaine present in his system. A provisional suspension is mandatory and came into force on the 4th of August. He has the right to appeal, but has not done so far. Craig Gabriel, Sydney.
14: 40 people have been arrested in just 5 hours during an operation in Frankston targeting antisocial behaviour and drugs and weapons offences, among them a 50-year-old man on bail. He was caught in possession of meth, MDMA, ecstasy, cannabis, prescription medications and more than $5,000 in cash. A blitz is being launched today to help Victorians detect dodgy second-hand car dealers and avoiding purchasing a lemon. It comes after Consumer Affairs found nearly a third of sampled used cars advertised online had odometers that had been wound back by at least 25,000 kilometres. Well, popular online game Roblox has agreed to make changes to its platform. The eSafety Commissioner has found adults are still able to contact children without parental consent. Michael Carr-Gregg, adolescent psychologist, telling 3AW Breakfast, children using the site need to be better protected.
16: If you've got a 10-year-old, you can't seriously expect them to mount a counter-argument. The part of their brain isn't finished building until the mid-20s. So we're pitting a developing brain against the most sophisticated persuasion machinery ever built.
14: In finance, Wall Street's up 119, the dollar 71.24 US.
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14: Banned Sydney players Isaac Heaney, Chad Warner, Riley Bice, James Jordan and Nick Blakey will not be eligible for All-Australian selection. But the AFL says they will still be eligible for the Brownlow. St Kilda veteran Dan Butler wants to play on next year. Despite being without a contract, Saints face Gold Coast tonight in their last game of the season. Australian keeper Alex Carey has given Matt Renshaw a glowing endorsement ahead of his test return against Bangladesh this weekend. Travis Head has lost his spot at the top of the ICC test batting rankings, falling to fourth after scores of just 22 and 17 in Darwin. An EPL champion Arsenal has signed Aston Villa defender Ezri Konsa in a deal reportedly worth more than £50 million. That's the latest news and sport.
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17: 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Drift 83, now stocking Nina and Pasadena, Russell Athletics, Vizsla, Sister and Kiss Chasey. The perfect look isn't complete without you wearing it. Drift 83.
1: Good morning, it's Emma Clark with your local news update. Horsham-born firefighter Mal Hayes has returned to his hometown as CFA District 17's newly appointed Acting Assistant Chief Fire Officer. Mr Hayes, who began his emergency services career with Horsham Fire Brigade at 16, has since worked across the ACT, Northern Territory and Victoria, as well as with the RAAF. He says his first priority is building relationships with staff and volunteers across the district, which spans more than 200 kilometres and includes desert, cropping and plantation country. His 12-month appointment comes ahead of a potentially active fire season in the region. Wimmera and Southwest teachers are a step closer to a pay boost with extra bonuses and allowances, helping get the Education Union over the line to accept the state government's pay offer earlier this week. Education Minister Gabrielle Williams says it will now go to a vote of broader staff, confident the deal will be done by October.
19: So I'm so pleased that the union has indicated that they will not be progressing with the strike action that was planned for Wednesday. We know that that will be a huge relief to families who can now plan their weeks and know that their kids will be in the classroom. classrooms.
1: A Wimmera River update. Following recent rain, water levels remain high but are moving through the system. The peak has passed Imbula, with the Weir currently discharging 1,400 megalitres daily. Flows are expected to reach Japarit later this week on their way to Lake Hindmarsh. Council staff are monitoring the situation and plan to close the Imbula Weir gate soon. Locals are reminded to have their safety as a number one priority and to never walk, drive or play in flood water, and to keep children and pets away. And that's your local news.
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1: Ararat's off to Coghlan Park to take on the Saints in a matchup that could decide the Rats' final position on the A-grade ladder. The Saints are coming off a strong 35-goal victory against Imbula and remain undefeated ahead of their finals campaign. The Rats jumped into third place after a 6-goal victory over Minyat Matoa, but will need an unlikely victory over the Saints to hold their position on the ladder. And that's your local sports update.
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0: Your four-day forecast for the Wimmera, cloudy with showers increasing today. Light winds becoming northwesterly up to 25 k's an hour in the middle of the day. We're heading for a top of 16 in Horsham, 15 in Stawell, 14 in Ararat. Dropping down to 5 tonight. Tomorrow cloudy with a possible shower, 15. Saturday cloudy with a possible shower, 15. Sunday cloudy, 16.
22: Don't Maccas walk, Maccas run to the new cheesy quarter pounder.
0: And right now it's 7 degrees.
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0: Well, this Thursday, it is 7:08. It is the Morning Crew with Gabby and Dan. Next week, book week. Lot of costumes getting set. My two kids have got their costumes ready to go. We've got a Jessie the Cowgirl.
23: Yes.
0: We've got a Napoleon Bonaparte.
23: What?
0: Yeah, that's what Lincoln's going as.
23: Napoleon.
0: What Napoleon Bonaparte. His costume has arrived, as has Jessie the Cowgirl. So they're our book week.
23: Your
0: sorted.
23: Kids are so different from each other.
0: It is amazing. I've got five, and how many different personalities you can have within those five. Like, they're all completely different people. You'd think brothers and sisters, same mum and dad, same living situation. They'd all turn out relatively similar. But no, we've got five different personalities who provide five different challenges,
23: Napoleon
0: different
23: Bonaparte. Was that a history book?
0: Yeah. He loves his history. Loves it. Going as Napoleon. Anyway, book week is next week. This week, Gabby, is National Science Week.
23: Yes, it is.
0: And coming up in just a moment, we're going to meet a bloke called Professor Brian Fry. He's a venomologist. He's the venom doc. He deliberately gets bitten and stung for a living.
23: All in the name of science.
0: All in the name of science. What a fascinating man. We'll meet him after Dave and Thames, 7:09. Morning Crew.
24: Let's get the party started. See you at the bar, you was hardly talking. That's when I knew that your heart was scarring. Friends to lovers need a part to star in. Like, wait, babe, let me ask your pardon. This ain't Gucci, this is Prada, darling. If you want something, you can ask me, darling. And you

0: That is Olivia Dean and Baby Steps at 16 past 7. This is The Morning Crew with Gabby and Dan.
1: And we're in the midst of National Science Week. So that's on until Sunday with more than 2,500 amazing scientists hosting events right across the country. So you can find an event near you online, scienceweek.net.au. But our next guest, Dan, is living proof that science isn't all about wearing a lab coat, being inside an air-conditioned lab as well, are known globally as the Venom Doc. We're stoked this morning to be chatting to Professor Brian Fry. Good morning.
2: Good morning.
0: Yeah, happy National Science Week to you, Professor. Just quickly, most people run away from the fire. Firefighters run towards it.
1: Yes.
0: Most people see a venomous animal and we go the other way. You go towards it. Where did this fascination come from?
2: Well, we've all got our own origin story, and in my particular case, it comes down to actually my first memory, which is being in a hospital bed in absolute agony with spinal meningitis, which is an absolutely terrible disease that has a very high lethality rate and a very high permanent injury rate. So it left me completely deaf in my right ear and with fairly dodgy balance, and by the time I left the hospital after being in there for a couple months, my poor muscles were so damaged that I couldn't walk. So I had to spend a lot of time in bed, bedridden, because my little muscles would get very, very tired while learning how to walk all over again. And during that period, I would just be going through all the library books my parents would bring home, especially about animals, particularly about snakes, and then, you know, remarkably about venomous snakes. I was just blown away by this idea that they could inject you with these invisible substances that could cause all kinds of effects in the body, some of which were not dissimilar to the spinal meningitis that I had had. So I was only 4 years old when I grandly announced that I was going to make the study of venomous snakes my life's work. And unlike my little mate, Timmy, who wanted to be an astronaut, I've managed to pull that off.
0: Yeah, well done.
1: You've been bitten, stung, chased, nearly killed, all in the pursuit of science, but you have unlocked some cool discoveries that can save lives or help other people. Can you talk us through that?
2: Yeah, so as far as the injury side of things, over the course of 25 years of work, leading expeditions over 40 countries from literally pole to pole, from the Arctic Circle down to Antarctica, the Amazon, Sindh Desert of Pakistan, and all points in between, I've extracted venom from about 30,000 snakes, and in the process have been bitten 27 times by snakes, had over 400 stitches, about 60 of which I put in myself, and about 20 of those without anesthesia, and all that hurts. 25 broken bones, including breaking my back on three separate occasions and in three places the first time. Three concussions, three stingray envenomations, and then nearly killed by a scorpion while in the middle of nowhere in the Amazon.
1: And you keep going back.
2: So it's, yeah, it's led to a lot of things, but on the other hand, you know, I've put out over 300 papers, including discovering that the Komodo dragon is actually venomous, not using pathogenic bacteria like we've long thought, and a myriad of other discoveries, including working with a venomous primate in Southeast Asia called the slow loris. So I don't just work on snakes. They are my first true love. But my lab also looks at scorpions, spiders, stingrays, jellyfish, anything with venom.
0: Well, aside from that scorpion incident, I'd love to know, yeah, just how much strife you've really got in over the journey doing your research as a venomologist. More with Professor Brian Fry next. Morning Crew with Gabby and Dan, 19 past 7.
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0: Show season almost here. The Horsham Show one weekend. The following weekend, Friday, October 2nd, it's going to be massive as Matoa celebrates their 140th show. From 3pm to late, the Twilight Vibes kick off with heart-stopping action from the Mad Style Motorbikes, live music and even fireworks to light up the night sky.
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0: A couple of weekends of shows. 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

0: Teddy Swims at 25 to 8 here on The Morning Crew with Gabby and Dan. We're still reeling from our chat with Professor Brian Fry, the Venom Doc. Like, we genuinely thought, oh, this would be a quick three-minute chat. He was too interesting for one part.
1: Oh, yeah.
0: He needed a full double-parter, and what an incredible chat. We were left lost for words a couple of times. What about the brown snake thing? The first 30 minutes, you're fine. What about how many people get taken in India by snakes every day?
1: I mean, it is a bigger population.
0: Good Lord.
1: But
0: that is
1: still
0: staggering. Anyway, that was a very interesting chat, and National Science Week is here. Next, though, Gabby's got some very interesting trending for us as well. What's going on?
1: I do, actually. News is breaking this morning regarding Prince Harry and Meghan Markle moving back to the UK.
0: They always come crawling back. They must be running low of funds. We'll get to it next. Morning Crew with Gabby and Dan.
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14: Good morning, it's Emma Clark with your local news and sports update. The Nationals are vowing to halt the V&I West plans in Western Victoria, with Shadow Minister for Agriculture Emma Keely saying the Coalition cancelling the project is essential to protect local farms, families and communities.
15: Simple questions around how they will be able to farm around the power lines haven't been answered. When concerns have been raised around critical and threatened species of birds or wildlife or biodiversity assets have been flagged as that's where the route will go through, you will destroy this. There's been no response from the Labor government. The Nationals, though, have been listening, and that's why we're committing to cancel V&I West.
14: Avid campaigner and head of Farmers Fight Back and Manu farmer Ben Duxon is pleased with the Coalition's announcement of scrapping the V&I West project if they come to power. Duxon says this is just the start, with more work to be done to protect farmers' rights and land.
16: 3 months ago, Matt Canavan and Ann Webster come out here and promised that they would get rid of V&I West if they got into federal parliament. The Liberals and the Nationals at a state level have been a lot slipperier, but we've been working on them. There's been a lot of work from quite a few people. It's a fantastic start. There is more to go. There's WRL to get rid of and there's net zero to get rid of, and that gets rid of all this.
14: Dementia is expected to become an increasing concern across the Wimmera, with rates forecast to rise 87% by 2054. With more, here's Daniel Brewer.
17: Seven local municipalities are set to see the rates of dementia almost double in the next 30 years, with the growth rate higher than Victoria's overall projection. Dementia Support Australia Clinical Services Head, Associate Professor Steve McFarlane, says dementia can involve more than 100 different conditions, making diagnosis

0: diagnosis important for effective care. He'll be among specialists speaking at a free supporting complex dementia event at Horsham Golf Club on Thursday of next week. Daniel Brewer, Ace Radio.
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3: Absolute Curtain Co. has all your blind, curtain and shears and shutter needs.
1: Timbullah's off to Central Park to take on Stall in an A-grade clash that could see a few positions change in the top part of the ladder in Wimmera League. The Warriors will be fresh after a bye in round 17 and can't move from their fifth place position regardless of the final result. A win for the Roos would see them jump back into the top three, but a loss could see them remain in fourth and take on the Warriors in an elimination final at Warwick on Sunday next week. And that's your local sport.
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4: Your 4-day forecast for the Wimmera, cloudy with showers increasing today. Light winds becoming northwesterly up to 25 k's an hour in the middle of the day. We're heading for a top of 16 in Horsham, 15 in Stall, 14 in Ararat. Dropping down to 5 tonight, tomorrow cloudy with a possible shower, 15. Saturday cloudy with a possible shower, 15. Sunday cloudy, 16.
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4: And right now it's 7 degrees.
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0: It's Ed Sheeran and Azzy Zahm at 7:44. 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

0: Now, Gab, with all the trading news we need to know today.
1: Quite a bit of royal news, actually. So Prince Harry and Meghan Markle reportedly moving back to the UK with their two children. So according to People, they're planning to establish a private home in the UK. Archie is 7, Lilibet is 5, and they're expected to attend school there starting September. So they must be moving any day now.
0: This must have been in the works for a while.
1: My understanding is they're not giving up their home in California, but... Yeah, relocating to the UK. I think King Charles is happy about it because he gets to spend more time with his grandchildren as well. But an extraordinary turnaround from leaving royal life in 2020, building a life in California for the past 6 years. My understanding is you won't see them on the balcony anytime soon because they're not going back to official royal duties yet.
0: I didn't like the way... when they left the royal family. It's like, you know that scene where Heath Ledger's walking away from the hospital in the Dark Knight
1: and
0: he blows it up behind him. That's what I felt like Harry and Meghan did to the royal family. It's like, okay, you want to step back from royal duties? Okay. But then to do, you know, the expose with Oprah and all that sort of stuff, you know, it really sort of burnt a few bridges, I imagine. So I'm not sure they're going to be welcomed back with open arms, but for the sake of family, because at the end of the day, they are a family, it'd be nice for Charles to be closer to his grandchildren.
1: Yeah, especially with Charles's age and Meghan kind of falling out with some of her family as well. Mm. It will be interesting. Where are they going to live? Because they were booted out of Frogmore Cottage when the memoir Spare was released. But at the moment, where they're going to live is not being released for security reasons.
0: How does this affect MasterChef? I guess we'll find out.
1: One episode that she was on. Also, royal news. So almost 30 years after Princess Diana's death, her younger brother, Earl Spencer, is opening up about her life in a way never before. So he's going to be releasing a new book called Swan Song, Diana, My Sister, promising a very deep account, personal account of their childhood together, her extraordinary life in the spotlight, and the days leading up to her tragic death in 1997.
0: Right.
1: And Earl Spencer says he's wrote the book because he's sick of seeing stories about Diana that have been accepted as fact despite them being untrue.
0: Why is it taking him 30 years? Because it'd be the 29th anniversary of Diana's death next week, I reckon.
1: It was late
0: August, wasn't it?
1: 1997.
0: So we're literally almost a year shy of the 30th anniversary. Why is it taking so long?
1: I'm not sure. Maybe just more and more frustrations over what he sees online. So the book is coming out September 22. And given Earl Spencer's eulogy and how emotional that was, I can only imagine what this book will be.
0: Yeah, difficult situation, of course, but somebody whose legacy definitely lives on is Diana.
1: Marilyn Monroe was known as the It Girl in the 50s and the 60s. She was born in 1926, and to mark her 100th birthday, she's a Barbie doll. Like, talk about being the It Girl of this era. No, you're an It Girl of a century. It's like unfathomable.
0: We just spoke about Princess Diana and a similar situation to Marilyn Monroe, somebody who passed away very, very young, tragically young, and to still be spoken about in such high regard and still be, you know, talked about all these years later, well, they certainly left their mark.
1: They really did leave their mark. So that Barbie is out very soon, but from humble beginnings to become an icon for 100 years, essentially.
0: That's incredible.
1: Incredible.
0: There's the trending. Morning Crew with Gabby and Dan, 7:48. Mad Minute coming up soon.
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0: Well, Father's Day weekend has got a whole lot better, Gab. 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

0: late morning crew with Gabby and Dan. 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
12: 13 degrees in Melbourne. Showers increasing atop today. 18, 8 o'clock. Good morning. David Armstrong, Prince Harry and Meghan Markle are moving back to the United Kingdom. There are claims the King was blindsided by their announcement. They'll return with Archie and Lilibet, who'll be enrolled at a British school. Royal correspondent Russell Myers.
13: We've had a sort of a drip of information from the Sussex camp over the last few weeks that Harry wanted to come and spend more time in the UK. But this news that Harry and Meghan are absolutely moving to the UK, upping sticks from beautiful California, coming just in time for the British autumn and British winter.
12: King Charles was only informed on Sunday. The palace says while he welcomes the chance to see Harry and his family in a private and personal capacity, there will be no alteration to their status as private individuals and non-working royals. Victorian detectives travelling to Sydney as they investigate Swans players connected to an incident at a Melbourne hotel. Police are looking into allegations of a sexual assault at the hotel, but no arrests have been made. There are reports bags of cocaine and ketamine were found in the room. Former Detective Duncan McNabb telling Today that there's still a long way to go in terms of the police investigation.
14: They've got to interview so many people in this case, so it's going to be an extensive investigation. Quite a lot for the coppers to get doing, but I think testing for drugs at this stage might be somewhat belated, and I think probably by consent only.
12: Australia's governments are expected to owe a combined $2 trillion by the end of the decade. Analysis by the Independent Parliamentary Budget Office has found it is the states and territories that are driving the increase. National debt is expected to tip over $1 trillion for the first time today. Western highways blocked in both directions at Ararat after a truck driver died in a fiery crash this morning. The truck engulfed in flames when it hit a tree. The driver, who's yet to be formally identified, died at the scene. Police are releasing CCTV as they step up their hunt for offenders wanted over the execution of an underworld figure at Wollert. Ethan Borsinos was gunned down in a residential laneway last year. Investigators believe a New South Wales organised crime syndicate was responsible for murdering the 21-year-old, received assistance from at least two Victorian men while they were here. The offenders fled the scene in a waiting Nissan patrol. Security vision of that stolen vehicle being set alight has now been released. The CCTV of three men of interest leaving a Dallas address has also been released as a detective's appeal for information. Foreign Minister says she's outraged by Israel's decision to clear all of its personnel over the deaths of seven aid workers, including an Australian. Somi Franken was among those killed in a strike on an aid convoy in Gaza in 2024. Penny Wong says she'll call in Israel's ambassador to discuss the matter. Finance, Wall Street up 119, the dollar 71.24 US.
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12: Melbourne heads to the appeals board tonight, challenging Jacob Van Rooyen's three-match ban for striking Port Adelaide's Alia Alia. The Demons unsuccessfully argued at the tribunal Van Rooyen was legitimately trying to mark the ball when he collected the power defender. Australia's embarrassed cricketers are vowing to fight back in the second test against Bangladesh. The all-star Aussies were thrashed by 9 wickets in Darwin, and wicketkeeper Alex Carey says they'll be out to redeem themselves in Mackay. And England began the post-Bazball era with Ollie Robinson taking a wicket with the first ball against Pakistan before they were bowled out for 171. That's the latest news and sport.
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15: 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Drift 83, now stocking Nina and Pasadena, Russell Athletics, Vizsla, Sister and Kiss Chasey. The perfect look isn't complete without you wearing it. Drift 83.
17: Good morning, it's Emma Clark with your local news update. Head of Farmers Fight Back, Manu Farmer Ben Duxon, speaking regarding the coalition announcing the scrapping of the VNI West project if voted in, says One Nation has also said previously they'll scrap the VNI West.
18: One Nation is committed to getting rid of net zero. One Nation's talking a lot of the sense that people want to hear. One Nation's putting up candidates that are... And Warren Pickering made a really good comment, is that we haven't got career politicians and politicians have failed us in the past. We've got people that have got real world experience. You know, it's fantastic, the upper house members that they've got on board. I just think that these career politicians have let everyone in Australia down.
17: The Wimmera River is seeing elevated flows following heavy rainfall. The peak has moved past Imbula, where the Weir is discharging 1,400 megalitres per day. These flows are now heading towards Chaparrot, with arrival expected later this week before reaching Lake Hindmarsh. Council officers will be closing Dimboola Weir gates as water levels drop. A strong safety reminder from council, though, is to never attempt to drive, walk or ride through floodwater, and to please keep children and pets away from all fast-flowing river currents. Today is Daffodil Day, and the Cancer Council of Victoria is urging Wimmera and South West residents to take part and help fund crucial cancer research. Across the region, there are several community groups as well as local businesses who are hosting a variety of events, including morning teas, wear yellow day activities and more. To find an event near you to help fundraise or to donate, you can visit to daffodilday.com.au. And that's your local news update.
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17: The Horsham Saints will be hosting Ararat this weekend with a game to decide who finishes on top of the Wimmera League senior footy ladder. The Rats have been dominant the past few weeks, including a 223-point victory over the Boroughs last weekend. The Saints have also secured a strong win recently, defeating Dimboola by 151 points, as both sides will be looking to head into finals with winning form. And that's your local sport.
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0: Your 4-day forecast for the Wimmera, cloudy with showers increasing today. Light winds becoming northwesterly up to 25 k's an hour in the middle of the day. We're heading for a top of 16 in Horsham, 15 in Stall, 14 in Ararat. Dropping down to 5 tonight, tomorrow cloudy with a possible shower, 15. Saturday cloudy with a possible shower, 15. Sunday cloudy, 16.
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0: And right now it's 7 degrees.
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0: Stayed here on the Morning Crew with Gabby and Dan. Andy Maher's going to be along before 8:30 to preview the footy for us in what has been a very difficult week to be a footy fan or just associated with the AFL and the Sydney Swans, really. So we'll talk to Andy about that very soon. Also, shower thoughts on the way. But just before we get into Mad Minute, now $1,000, you know, it's not life-changing, but it'll be handy to have. Just keep this in mind. Today, Australia's national debt is going to tick over the $1 trillion mark.
1: Oh.
0: $1 trillion. It's not there yet, but at some point today, we will limp over the line and hit $1 trillion. And the way we're going, Australia's national debt will tick over $2 trillion in the year 2030.
1: Really?
0: That sounds like a made-up number, doesn't it? $1 trillion.
1: No, but it's the whole, like, gathering momentum.
0: Yeah.
1: And they often talk about that when you invest on the stock market, but, of course, it applies to debt and interest.
0: Absolutely.
1: Oh.
0: $1 trillion. Bad luck, grandkids. That's on you. Now it's time for this.
15: Wake up. Your shot at $1,000 is now with Gabby and Dan's Mad Minute for Harvey Norman Horsham and Ararat.
19: Open 7 days a week.
15: Good luck.
0: Already been a successful week for Mad Minute. Let's continue that trend right now with Kay. Hello, Kay.
23: Good morning.
0: What's on for today?
23: Not much.
0: Oh, okay. Is that typical of you Thursdays, or are you normally busy on this day of the week?
23: I'm normally busy on this day of the week.
1: Embrace the slowness.
0: Okay. Why so quiet today, Kay?
23: I'm just having a quiet day.
0: Yeah, okay.
1: Good on you.
0: Okay.
1: I'm jealous.
0: A quiet day, which could be made a bit louder with $1,000, I'm sure. 10 questions, 60 seconds. Kate, we're going to kick things off with the bonus question answer. We gave this answer away just before Carrie and Tommy yesterday afternoon. If you don't know an answer, say pass. We'll get back to it if we have time. Good luck, Gabby. Good luck, Kate. Let's play.
1: Bonus. Good luck, Kay. Before becoming green, what colour was Sesame Street's Oscar the Grouch?
23: Orange.
1: Neapolitan ice cream is made of vanilla, chocolate and...
23: strawberry.
1: In Australia, police tape is what two colours?
23: Yellow and black.
1: A dermatologist specialises in what part of the body?
23: Skin.
1: Bam, Wee Man, Johnny Knoxville were on which TV and movie franchise?
23: Pass.
1: A dangerous person in a harmless guise is said to be what animal in sheep's clothing?
2: Wolf.
1: What country were the group Milli Vanilli from?
2: Pass.
1: What is the name of the planet in Avatar?
2: Pass.
1: Who will claim their first AFL minor premiership this season?
2: Pass.
1: Is Rihanna closer to 30 or 40?
2: 40.
1: Bam, Wee Man and Johnny Knoxville, part of which TV and movie franchise?
2: Pass.
1: Milli Vanilli, what country are they from?
2: America.
1: The planet in Avatar?
2: Pass.
1: First AFL minor premiership this season?
0: We're out of time. Alrighty. So this is an interesting one. On my sheet here in Australia, police tape is what two colours? I would have said blue and white, but Google does say yellow and black is also
1: used. Oh, really?
0: Yeah, so we'll give you that one. Now, Bam, Wee Man, Johnny Knoxville are from which TV show and movie franchise? They're from Jackass. Which country is the pop group, or was the pop group Milli Vanilli from? They were from Germany. The planet on Avatar is called Pandora. And the Frio Dockers will claim their first ever AFL minor premiership this season. So 1, 2, 3, 4, 6. 6 out of 10 is what we've got for you, Kay. Unfortunately, we can't give you $1,000, but enjoy your quiet day today.
23: Thank you.
0: There's Kay. Now, no Mad Minute tomorrow. I'm not here, so Gabby's having a day off, which is fair enough.
1: It's so stressful. Yeah, I don't ever press the buttons.
0: We'll have a rest. We'll give it a break. So Mad Minute returns next week here on Monday. The Morning Brew with Gabby and Dan. Looking forward to it already. Hey, shower thoughts, they're next.

0: School Maroon 5, and she will be loved at 19 past 8. Morning Crew with Gabby and Dan for a Thursday, and it is at this time every week. We jump in the Morning Crew shower. There it is, nice and warm to kick off the day. The thoughts that cross your mind when you're alone in the shower, for me it's also just as I'm dozing off to sleep. That is also a key time for random thoughts to come into my head like, I wonder if any or how many of my calls have actually ever been used for training and quality assurance purposes.
1: Yeah,
0: they record them all.
1: Just blindly accept.
0: They record it.
1: If you're like me and born before December the 3rd, 1992,
0: right,
1: you're older than the first text message.
0: Yeah, okay, was that when it was sent? Yeah. 1992.
1: Said Merry Christmas.
0: It's just crazy. We were actually talking about it at home last night.
1: I think it was a computer to a mobile.
0: Right.
1: I think.
0: Talking about how back in the day you had to look up things in an encyclopedia. We all had to have the Encyclopedia Britannica or whatever in the corner there just in case we needed to look up stuff.
1: We had a ring binder encyclopedia.
0: Yeah,
1: and maybe every year or something they would send you new pages and they'd say swap out page 96 and put this one in because there was new information.
0: Wow. The world's changed.
1: So we had a subscription.
0: Wonder how many times I've been shot in a game of Shoot, Shag, Marry.
1: Oh, yeah. Oh, gross. Yeah, right.
0: I think I've been killed a few times.
1: Yeah, maybe. Hey, bad knees is one of those things that's so common. So you get it from not working out enough or you get it from working out too much.
0: There's a balance, isn't there?
1: There is a balance.
0: Yeah, yeah. My mum used to be a runner in her youth and she blames her recent knee replacements on her running. She says, I wish I didn't run as much.
1: Oh.
0: But, I mean, you've got to stay fit, don't you? Like it's.
1: No, but swimming.
0: Yeah,
1: does
0: swimming's
1: less,
0: a good.
1: Like, it's fantastic for your health,
0: less pressure
1: on your joints.
0: Yeah, I can't run on concrete either. I struggle.
1: I don't know what's going to happen to my toes when I'm older.
0: Your toes?
1: Ballet for such a long time. I mean,
0: okay.
1: you're in point shoes. You're essentially just jumping onto hard things.
0: I thought you were like, oh, my toes. I'm just wear terrible shoes all
1: head,
0: the time.
1: Shoulders, knees and toes. Ballet.
0: If I have made the effort to buy a ticket, drive to the venue and attend the rock concert, I think it's safe for the lead singer to just assume that I am ready to rock. You don't have to ask every time, mate.
1: So our web browsers, they auto-detect foreign languages and they give you an option to convert it. I would love if they did that with Imperial to metric.
0: Oh, yeah.
1: And I would walk 804.672 kilometres.
0: To
1: be the man that walks 1,609.34 kilometres.
0: The drop all at your door.
1: Oh, exactly right.
0: But
1: I do a lot of cooking online.
0: Yeah.
1: And it's like, I'll put your oven to 400 Fahrenheit. I'm like, I don't know what that is.
0: There was a Simpsons episode.
1: Use your quartz cup. What's a quartz?
0: There's a Simpsons episode quite a few years ago now, quite old, where Homer gets comically obese and tips the scales at 300 pounds.
1: Oh, the moo-moo.
0: And wears a moo-moo.
1: Yeah.
0: For my own sake, it's best not to convert what 300 pounds is into kilos.
1: Oh, you're close to
0: moo-moo
1: season.
0: For my own mental health.
1: Really?
0: Yeah.
1: Yeah, but he was massive in that.
0: He was comically obese.
1: Comically.
0: Like, how funny is this guy? Look how fat. He can't buy clothes. He's in a moo-moo. He can't even fit in the cinema seat.
1: Oh, Daniel, careful.
0: Don't convert that to kilos if you're a heavy-set fella because you're comically obese, apparently.
1: Oh, gosh.
0: I mean, his big butt saves a nuclear disaster. I'm getting close.
1: Oh.
0: Anyway, I'll leave you with that.
1: That
0: Share
1: was
0: off.
1: Fun, wasn't it? And I would walk 804.672 kilometres to be with you.
0: And I'd weigh about 138 kilos at 22 past 8. Water crew with Gabby and Dan.
2: Carrie and Tommy.
3: G'day, Daly. What was something you only tried once?
4: I was in year six.
3: Yeah.
4: Came across a thing of goose eggs. Grabbed one and put it in a sock and put it down my undies and proceeded to go to school for the next 25 days.
1: What?
4: And,
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6: Good morning, it's Emma Clark with your local news update. More than 3,300 people across the Wimmera could be living with dementia by 2054, according to new modelling. Daniel Brewer has more.
7: Close to 1,800 people currently live with dementia across seven local municipalities. That figure is forecast to reach over 3,300 by 2054. Five Wimmera municipalities rank among Victoria's top 20 growth areas for dementia. The figures will be discussed at a free supporting complex dementia event at Horsham Golf Club next Thursday, led by Dementia Specialist Associate Professor Steve McFarlane, with registrations essential. Daniel Brewer, Ace Radio.
6: Mal Hayes has returned to Horsham to take up the role of Acting Assistant Chief Fire Officer with District 17. Mr Hayes started his emergency services career at just 16 with the Horsham Fire Brigade and has since worked in fire and rescue roles across Australia, including as an aviation firefighter with the RAAF. Mr Hayes says his immediate focus is on strengthening relationships with the district's 84 brigades, staff and volunteers. Mr Hayes has been appointed for 12 months but hopes to continue in the role and provide greater stability for the district. And a future Nationals government is set to axe the VNI West project, according to Shadow Agriculture Minister Emma Keely. She says the coalition is committed to stopping the transmission line, promising to shield regional communities that have fought the plan every step of the way. The member for Lowen says Premier Carroll also dishing out fines to landholders denying VicGrid workers' access is a cruel blow to farmers.
8: The disgraceful act by Victoria's new Premier, Premier Carroll, that the first thing he would do when he came to office would be to issue a bunch of fines from VicGrid to farmers, and particularly for those farmers who had put a notice in advance that it wouldn't be an appropriate time to come on farm because they were lambing or had other farming activities that were vulnerable to other strange humans coming on site. This is something that is a really cruel blow, but it's not unusual for Labor. They haven't listened to farmers the whole way through.
6: And that's your local news.
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6: Stalls welcoming Dimboola this weekend to Central Park with a win for the Warriors, set to lock themselves into third place. The Warriors are fresh off a bye last week, with Warwick causing an upset over nil, which has kept the Tigers locked into fourth spot. The Roos will be looking for a competitive performance to finish a tough 2026 season, which will see them finish last on the senior footy ladder. And that's your local sport.
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9: Your 4-day forecast for the Wimmera, cloudy with showers increasing today. Light winds becoming northwesterly up to 25 k's an hour in the middle of the day. We're heading for a top of 16 in Horsham, 15 in Stall, 14 in Ararat. Dropping down to 5 tonight, tomorrow cloudy with a possible shower, 15. Saturday cloudy with a possible shower, 15. Sunday cloudy, 16.
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0: Ella Langley and Choosin Texas, right on 8:45. 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
1: And there's a very heated debate happening across bedrooms in Australia.
0: Here we go.
1: So, Dan, do you sleep with a top sheet or do you just go fitted sheet, doona?
0: Okay, well, I'm different. I go fitted sheet, two doonas.
1: I'm sorry?
0: I get double dooned. Two doonas is how I do it.
1: So my parents had a doona set that had a thick doona and a thinner doona and they like pressed together so you could take them off for summer, winter, autumn, like seasonally.
0: Oh,
1: so
0: no.
1: Do you have two doonas in one cover?
0: No, I have separate covers for the two doonas that I have on my bed.
1: And both of them sit on top. So
0: Yeah.
1: The
0: what?
1: No, it's just I didn't expect you to say that.
0: No, I
1: thought it might be like fitted sheet, doona, blanket.
0: No, double doona. Do you have a top sheet?
1: Of course I do.
0: Oh, okay. Right.
1: So when you buy a sheet set, it comes with a fitted sheet, a top sheet, and two pillowcases.
0: Does it really?
1: So what is everyone doing with their top sheets?
0: I just don't put it on.
1: Are you just doing cubby houses or something?
0: Building
1: what are you
0: forts.
1: Doing? What about your kids?
0: Just doonas, yeah.
1: And I find this unfathomable.
0: No.
1: It's bonkers.
0: I grew up, I had ridiculous amounts of blankets on my bed. My mum had a top sheet, she had a blanket, she had doonas. There was a lot of covers on me. I think it's because you grew up in Europe, so it was cold and they had to have a lot of sheets. I just have two doonas, that's all I have. But I'm a real sort of thrasher about in bed, I must be. Like, I sleep in a queen bed by myself.
1: Mm.
0: Sometimes I wake up east-west when I went to bed north-south. If you can follow that.
1: So you've turned 90 degrees.
0: Oh, yeah, that's happened.
1: Or you could have done, 180 or
0: who like, knows how many spins I end up doing. Yeah. So it's not uncommon for me to go to bed with two doonas on me, but then one is on the floor when I wake up.
1: But there's hygiene for why you use a top sheet.
0: Oh, is there?
1: It's to protect your doona and your doona cover. So, like, if you're not sleeping with a top sheet, then you should be washing your doona cover every week.
0: Every week?
1: Yes.
0: I mean, I do.
1: I do not.
0: Yeah, okay. Well, I never thought about hygiene. It's just more comfort for me, and I like the way I operate. It works for me. Might not work for everybody else, but that's okay. What about you, Miss Sleeping Judge over there? How do you do it? How many sheets do you have on you? Are you a thrasher about
1: it?
0: Thrasher about in bed? What do you do?
1: Fitted sheet, top sheet, doona, and then we've got blankets. But some of that is a bit more for aesthetics,
0: yeah.
1: I'd say, and also for the hygiene factor.
0: Yeah.
1: But if I was to sleep on my own, so if my husband's away
0: and
1: I'm the only one in the bed, when I wake up to make the bed, it's like 1 second.
0: Just to pull the covers back
1: I
0: over?
1: I think I sleep like a vampire or something. Like, I don't move much.
0: Right. Okay.
1: I think my husband squirms around a little more because his side's always a bit more tangled.
0: Yeah. Well, I'm more of a squirmer.
1: But, whoa.
0: In bed.
1: But I'm, curious, what are you all doing if you sent a set that has a top sheet? What do you do with it? Apparently, I'm in the minority.
0: Really?
1: Only about 30% of Australians are using top sheets.
0: I think it's more of an international thing. People who come from much colder climates, they need as many covers on their bed as possible.
1: I think it's a hygiene thing.
0: Really?
1: So, not surprising that I would have it if you don't.
0: Yeah. What's your stance on deodorant? Anyway, never mind. Don't touch
1: daily.
0: On that. Well,
1: okay.
0: But some of them say 72-hour protection. My one definitely said 48-hour today.
1: I haven't tested the theory.
0: Anyway, if you are sleeping with a top sheet, well done. You're hygienic, but rare.
1: But
0: apparently.
1: Rare.
0: Yes.
1: Increasingly, it's Gen Z and millennials apparently ditching the top sheets.
0: And if you go to bed north-south and wake up east-west, don't stress. I'm here for you, brother.
1: That's what dogs do when you're number two.
0: Morning Crew with Gabby and Dan.
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8: Yeah. 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
13: 13 degrees in Melbourne, showers increasing at top today, 18. It's 9 o'clock. Good morning. I'm David Armstrong. The Premier will today unveil the long-awaited terms of reference for a royal commission into the state's corrupt construction sector. Stephanie Wacklewick reports.
14: More than 3 weeks after the new Premier called an independent probe into the state's construction centre, a commissioner has been appointed and the terms of reference have been finalised to uncover exactly what happened on the big build, how far it was infiltrated by CFMEU corruption and organised crime, and the role the government played. It will have the power to produce documents and could force private building companies, subcontractors, unions, current and former ministers and former premiers Daniel Andrews and Jacinta Allen to give evidence. The governor will sign off on the letters patent this morning, meaning work and the first hearings should begin before the election. Stephanie Wacklewick, State Parliament, Melbourne.
13: The focus of the Sydney Swans sex scandal has now turned to the drugs found in their hotel room. There are allegations bags of cocaine and ketamine were found on a table. Sydney has deferred all questions of illicit drug use to detectives. It's believed none of the players were drug tested on Monday. Government doctors will walk off the job today for the first time in 20 years. Dr. Simon Judkins is president of the Victorian AMA.
15: This is a sort of ABA or enterprise bargaining agreement contract's been going on negotiations have been going for almost 12 months now. Meetings twice a week with representatives from the health department, and we've really got no closer to an agreement, and that's really unfortunate.
13: Major hospitals in Parkville and the CBD will be impacted between 1:30 and 5:30. Chinese authorities have helped Border Force seize almost $100 million worth of illegal tobacco. Officers intercepted more than 100 shipping containers. 60 million illegal cigarettes were found. Prince Harry and Meghan Markle are moving back to the United Kingdom this month for an extended period as private citizens. The Duke and Duchess of Sussex will enrol Archie and Lilibet at a British school. They will live in a public residence. Entertainment reporter Peter Ford does not think it'll be a popular move.
16: It's going to be a disaster. People in the UK, I sense, will never forgive them. It's what they did with their timing when Prince Philip and the late Queen Elizabeth were literally on their deathbeds, and the stress and the hurt that they delivered to those deathbeds by their antics with people like Oprah. That's why I suspect the bulk of the British public don't want to have a bar of them.
13: In finance, the dollar's higher at 71.24 US.
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13: The integrity of the finals has been brought under question. The sex crimes squad investigations continue into five Sydney players. The Swans will host a qualifying final as well as their next final at the SCG. 3AW's Matthew Lloyd says the Swans' premiership hopes are dashed.
18: But from the football ramifications, yes, they are not going to figure at all, the Sydney Swans, in premiership calculations, and that's what these players are going to have to live with for the rest of their lives. That for everyone who's worked to get the Swans into this position, you know, all the rest of the players, the staff, everyone involved.
13: St Kilda veteran Dan Butler wants to play on next year despite not having a contract. The Saints face Gold Coast tonight in their last game of the season. And Australian wicketkeeper Alex Carey has given Matt Renshaw a glowing endorsement ahead of his test return against Bangladesh this weekend. That's the latest news and sport.
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23: 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The perfect look isn't complete without you wearing it. 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
24: It's 7 o'clock with your local news headlines. The Western Highway's closed in both directions at Ararat following a truck collision and fire that saw the driver dying at the scene. The crash happened at around 4:30 this morning with motorists detouring via Avoca, adding up to 30 minutes to travel times. Investigations into the cause of the crash are underway. And the Coalition announcing yesterday that they'd scrap the VNI West transmission line if they come to power in November has been welcomed by farmers across the region who've been fighting against the government, power and renewables companies for many years now. And that's your local news headlines.
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27: Your forecast across the Wimmera today. Cloudy, high chance of showers, most likely late this afternoon and evening. Light winds up to 25 k's. Tomorrow, cloudy, medium chance of showers, most likely in the late morning. Light winds up to 20 k's. Top of 15. For Saturday, cloudy, medium chance of showers, most likely in the morning. Winds up to 20 k's, top of 15. And for Sunday, cloudy, chance of morning fog, slight chance of a shower. Light winds, top of 16. Your tops for today. Horsham 16, Stall 15, Ararat 14.
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27: It's currently 9 degrees.
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to Sienna Spyro, making her way to our backyard in a couple of months' time. If you want to go see her, Material Lover mix, music that makes you feel good. Kayla here for your Thursday morning. Now, we are hitting the road today to Caniva to celebrate the best sports canteen for our region's best 2026. Going to Caniva Lior United Football Netball Club. Can't wait to get out there from 12 to 2 today and enjoy a lovely time in Caniva. So if you see our bus, make sure you give us a wave. Taylor Swift on the way, but first, a bit of Rihanna and Calvin Harris. Mix.

0: Bit of Taylor Swift, I Knew It, I Knew You on Mix. We are home to the morning crew with Gabby and Dan. Now, yesterday, Gabby was shocked to know that some people only paint their toes with the ones that you can see. So, you know, your first and your second toe, because those are the ones that come out of the shoes. But Dan said it doesn't really stop there.
1: I can't remember who did this routine. I saw this comedy routine. It was probably 20 years ago. It was an African-American comedian, but I can't remember who it was. And his line essentially was, everything about a woman is a lie.
2: Oh, yeah.
1: Yeah. You got makeup on your face, you ain't that pretty. You got a push-up bar on, you ain't that big. You got Spanx on, you ain't that skinny. Like, everything about a woman is a lie.
2: You're not that tall.
1: Everything about a woman is a lie.
2: 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It's not a good illusion.
0: Paint your first two toes. 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

0: Sabrina Carpenter, Bedcam Mix. Years ago, Horsham became the first community in the world to set the record for a mass nutbush dance. And this September, we're doing it again. Now, this event is raising awareness and funds for the Fiona Elsie Cancer Research Institute. So if you're keen to get along ages 8 plus, $15 per dancer, 7 and under, just a gold coin donation, you can get out there, crank up the nutbush, get your dancing shoes on and do it for a great cause. 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I love cutting a rug and I love doing it for a cause too. Why don't you do it as well? Nutbush for a cause. 2026.
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0: should be. Mix FM, music that makes you feel good. And I was dancing too. He's joined forces with his partner in crime, partner in arms, brother. He is one half of Peking Duck, and they've just released a debut album, would you believe? They never really made a full album worth of music, but Kelly Holiday and his mate, Peking Duck together, have now released that debut album. But just before Kelly did that, he did pursue his solo career with Dancing 2, which is coming at you in the next hour. And I'm hoping we're going to be playing a little bit of, new stuff of Peking Duck soon too. So keep it on, Mix.
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4: It's Emma Clark with your local news headlines. Australasian Fire Authorities Council CEO Rob Webb has spoken of the upcoming fire season following a report being released this week to authorities and emergency services. Whilst the Wimmera and Grampians region isn't facing an increased threat, pockets of the southwest and central Victoria are looking down the barrel of a higher fire risk season. And more than 3,300 people across the Wimmera could be living with dementia by 2054, according to new modelling. Five Wimmera municipalities rank among Victoria's top 20 growth areas for dementia. The figures will be discussed at a free supporting complex dementia event at the Horsham Golf Club next Thursday, led by dementia specialist Associate Professor Steve McFarlane. Registrations are essential, and that's your local news headlines.
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5: Your forecast across the Wimmera today: cloudy, high chance of showers, most likely late this afternoon and evening. Light winds up to 25 k's. Tomorrow, cloudy, medium chance of showers, most likely in the late morning. Light winds up to 20 k's, top of 15. For Saturday, cloudy, medium chance of showers, most likely in the morning. Winds up to 20 k's, top of 15. And for Sunday, cloudy, chance of morning fog, slight chance of a shower. Light winds, top of 16. Your tops for today: Horsham 16, Stahl 15, Ararat 14.
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5: It's 10 degrees.
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